0: Filling in for Guy Benson, it's Tom Shalhoub.
1: Hey, guys. It is Tom Shalhoub in for Guy Benson. He'll be back next week. But I want to get to, this is like the big news. I was going to start with this when we started the show, but we had the opportunity to talk to Paul Morrow. So I jumped on that opportunity and we did a segment on crime and what happened in New York City. But I wanted to talk about the war in Iran, the Iran war. Or is it a war? I wanted to talk about whether it's a war. And if it isn't a war, what is it? Is it one of those famous police actions? I don't really think we should refer to this as a real war, because if you think about U.S. foreign policy and, you know, U.S. flexing its muscle and taking action and things like that, I don't know if what has happened in Iran qualifies as the Iran war. It's certainly not a war like the Iraq war or even the Afghanistan war. Is it like Vietnam? No, it's not like Vietnam. What is it like? Well, it was kind of like one of those wars that, let's go back to the Clinton administration, when they would lob a few bombs and blow up a factory here and there and kind of brush back the regime in some foreign country that had bad actors in it. I mean, do we refer to the Libya war? We killed that guy, Muammar.

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1: Big attack. We basically did a, I mean, I would go so far as to say we did a regime change in Iran because we killed them all. And, you know, the regime is still there, but we know it's not the regime that was there before. We knocked out their nuclear capabilities to the extent that we, you know, you can argue over whether we did it. Sometimes President Trump says we decimated them. We completely took away their ability. But at the same time, he says, and other people say, well, we have to keep on this because we can't allow them to get a nuclear weapon. Well, what did we, how badly did we decimate them? Did we knock them back 10 years? They were on the verge of getting a weapon. How many years did we get out of that attack? I don't know the answer to that. But essentially what I'm trying to do here on today's show is say, okay, maybe it's a war, small w, but I want to speak to people who are conservative because I hear them all the time. It's someone like Sean Davis. Okay, I love Sean Davis. This is a guy, he's right-wing guy, very pro-Trump, but I see him posting things like, we shouldn't have done it, we shouldn't have gone into the war. There's other right-wing guys. There's a lot of the MAGA Republicans who are upset with Trump because they think we got ourselves entangled in a foreign war, and I don't quite see it that way. Maybe. I could be convinced, but I have not been convinced yet by these right-wing people with whom I agree on almost all the other MAGA stuff. And here's why. Because I think this is a different war because I don't think it is a globalist enterprise. What do you mean, Tom? What's the difference here? Well, I think that George W. Bush was involved in a globalist enterprise when he invaded Iraq. I think that, you know, at the time, I thought it was a good idea because I bought the line that after 9/11, we had to realign the Middle East. I kind of believed the thing about we got to attack them over there so they don't attack us over here. I knew that Iraq was not behind the 9/11 attacks. I knew that weapons of mass destruction was BS. I knew that, and I think everybody knew that. And I thought at the time, I wish he would say what he's doing. I wish W would, you know, say, you know what we're doing? We're realigning in the Middle East because Topher Black and you know, all these other characters, you know, the right wing, what we call the neocons, who now have become the anti-Trump movement in the United States. The neocons said, we're realigning the Middle East. We have to do it now. Dick Cheney pretty much said it. If you got him alone in a room, he would tell you, this is what we're doing here. Me and my buddies at Halliburton are realigning American power in that region. We're making friends with the kingdoms, and we are making enemies with the jihadists, and we are going to realign the Middle East. And then it didn't seem like a bad idea. But as the decade dragged on and on, not just with Bush, but then with Obama, because Obama decided that, you know, for marketing purposes, Iraq was the bad war, and he wanted to go back into Afghanistan. So for 8 years under Obama, we went back in and we refought Afghanistan, and Afghanistan was never a great fight. Afghanistan is not a strategic part of the world. It is completely that the only reason we went into Afghanistan was because of bin Laden. We thought he was there. The minute we found out he wasn't there, we should have pulled out of there completely and not wasted any blood and treasure. So what am I saying? I'm saying that George Bush and his New World Order and the Axis of Evil and then the ensuing Bush and, you know, Bush and Obama agreed on this, the international rules-based world order that we hear about from all of the foreign policy people, Republican and Democrat, until Trump changed things. They were wrong because they were trying to realign the world from a globalist perspective. Donald Trump came back in addition to saying no more wars, which is upsetting the right. Part of his no more wars was no more globalist wars. And the reason I don't think that this Iran

0: And war is a globalist war, is that it's proving not to be. This is a war of American interests. You know, what's the globalist plan for, you know, this Iran war? None of the Davos type of people seem to be supporting this war. We're getting allies and, you know, England is helping us. And obviously there's many Middle Eastern countries who are helping us. But the old fashioned Clinton, Bush, old foreign policy people, they're not really behind Trump's foreign policy. And if I would call it the Trump doctrine, that is, let's look at the big foreign policy, or let's do the big bad military actions of our president. We're talking about Venezuela and we're talking about Iran. Both of those things are strategic in nature. They're economic in nature. Let's play Scott Bessent right here. Scott Bessent, clip 15, about what we're trying to do in Iran.
1: We know who you are. You know who you are. And we are probably going to announce a bank sanction this week. And we will announce one the week after. We are speaking to our allies here who have all come forward. And we've had a great show of support, whether it's from the EU, the ECB, the UK, the UAE, Bahrainians. So we have seen great support around the world, and we have zero tolerance. We are going to economically asphyxiate this regime. And as President Trump said, the reason the MOU did not work, they were not ready for a deal. Mm-hmm. My job is to make sure that they want to have a deal, and they will want to have one.
0: Bessent is fun, isn't he? He's really like, he has a kind of a quiet, mellow voice, but, you know, he's really tough when he needs to be, right? Economically asphyxiate Iran. Now, what does he mean by that? We're putting our foot on the neck of Iran, and that is, you know, through the Strait of Hormuz. And why are we doing that? Because of oil. Because we want to control the Strait of Hormuz, and we want to become independent as an oil producer, as an oil importer. We don't want to be, you know, over a barrel, so to speak, and be the victims of the Iranians. It's an economic thing. It's a nationalist view of the world. Venezuela is nationalist, even though people are saying, oh, Donald Trump, he's being like an imperialist around the world. Why is he being an imperialist? Why did he essentially overthrow, you know, and I'll take the extreme view because Trump denies he overthrew anybody, but he overthrew two regimes, Iran and Venezuela. Now, there's still the old regimes are still in there, but he decapitated the original guys, and he's playing strongman and he's playing gangster with the other ones. Why is he doing it? He's doing it because there is a Trump doctrine, and people seem to think Donald Trump is like out there just kind of winging it, but they actually have articulated what their plan is. America looking forward in the next century needs independence, economic independence, right? It needs to be able to compete with China and not be a victim of China. So what they're doing in Venezuela, what they're doing in the Panama Canal when they're trying to, strong arm the Chinese and take away their power, and what they're doing in Iran is making America ready for the next century with that, did I use the word before? Hemispheric strategy toward the world, a hemispheric nationalist strategy as opposed to a European-based global strategy. It's very different. It's very different. You know, maybe someday I'll have a guy like Sean Davis in, or I'm trying to think of some of the other, you know, famous right wingers. I mean, Tucker's one of them, right? I mean, Tucker's got a lot of other things that he's disagreeing with. But, you know, the Tucker Carlson, there's a faction of the party that's unhappy with Trump, and they're basically saying it's because of the war. And some of them come on our programs here and they say this, we should not be at war. And, you know, there's people who are MAGA domestically, just regular old people that I see on Twitter and, you know, on other social media, and they are voters and they're upset because they're right wing and they want to focus on bringing jobs back to the United States. And you know what? What I'm saying here today, I wish someone, and you know, maybe it's to JD to do it, because I think they all are what I've just articulated to you. What's going on here is a nationalist strategy. It's an anti-globalist strategy. It's one that is forward-looking, and it has to do with the MAGA agenda. But I don't hear the administration articulating it in that way. I don't really like that Trump goes back to the Iran must not have a nuclear weapon as their argument. I want to hear more like I played you from J.D. Vance and Besant saying, this is what we're doing. We got our foot on their neck because it's going to help our economy. And gas prices are up now because there's conflict happening. And, you know, we're running this battle here in the Strait of Hormuz. But eventually, when the gas prices come down, we're going to have energy independence. Venezuela is part of that. The hemispheric strategy, even Greenland, all of this stuff is part of the same, what I call the Trump doctrine. The Bush doctrine was play nice with the globalists, but use Europe, the Middle East, and globalist entities against China and Russia, because they still wanted to, for some reason, they still want hostilities with Russia. You know, that's why the whole Ukrainian thing happened. And they want to put their foot on the neck of Russia. And they want globalism. That's it. It's globalism versus nationalism. That's the Trump doctrine. And that's why I think I'm okay with what's going on here. And, you know, maybe someday we'll come in here and we'll do that. We'll have a debate where, you know, because I'd like to hear what right-wingers say to what I'm telling you right now. But in the meantime, I would love if the administration would stop saying Iran must not have a nuclear weapon and say more of what I was just saying to you here. What do you think of that? This is Tom Shalhoub, in for Guy Benson on The Guy Benson Show. We'll be back.
2: Filling in for Guy Benson, it's Tom Shalhoub. We give you the facts. You make your own conclusions. 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

0: A not guilty plea in a high-profile murder case. I'm Lisa Lacera, Fox News. After an hours-long hearing in Utah, Tyler Robinson, the 23-year-old accused of killing Charlie Kirk, will face trial, and the possibility of the death penalty is on the table.
1: Utah District Judge Tony Graff siding with prosecutors who argued there was a mountain of evidence that Tyler Robinson fatally shot Charlie Kirk last September.
2: The state's evidence of identity is substantial. Combining forensic DNA matching with statements attributed to defendant admitting responsibility for the shooting.
1: Ruling the 23-year-old will stand trial. Robinson pleading not guilty to all seven charges, including aggravated murder, a charge that makes him eligible for the death penalty. Prosecutors argued Robinson created a great risk of death for others when shooting Kirk, who was speaking at Utah Valley University. The defense argued there was no evidence anyone else's life was threatened.
0: Fox's Kristen Goodwin, in a statement, the Kirk family said, in part, every step in this process carries the weight of all that Charlie's murder has taken from his family, especially his children who will grow up without their father. Jurors in the Lindsay Clancy trial in Massachusetts will try again tomorrow after a fourth day with no verdict. They're determining whether Clancy is criminally responsible for killing her three young children.
3: The judge has the option to use what's called a Tui Rodriguez charge. It's a final jury instruction that asks the jury to give the case one more hard look to re-examine their views. If the jury comes back deadlocked after that, the judge cannot force more deliberation. If the jury says they're done, it's a mistrial.
0: Fox's Brian Yenis in Plymouth. President Trump says he's nominating Acting Navy Secretary Hung Cao for the permanent job. Cao, who is a combat veteran, has been serving in the job since John Phelan departed in late April. 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
0: An Oklahoma man is facing murder charges in connection with a deadly explosion last week at a marijuana extraction facility.
6: Ryan Bassam, who turned himself in after a massive explosion at an Oklahoma facility which left two of his employees dead, has been charged with two counts of first-degree murder and is now also facing charges connected to a separate unlicensed cultivation and processing facility, according to the Oklahoma State Bureau of Investigation. The explosion early Thursday could be felt, officials say, as far as 40 miles away and also damaged neighboring businesses. First responders found one victim who was dead. The second man later died at the hospital. A fire marshal said he'd ordered the business to cease operations the week before the blast after a failed inspection. Lillian Wu, Fox News.
0: A Pennsylvania police officer who fatally shot a 22-year-old college student after he ended up at the wrong house late at night has been charged with voluntary manslaughter. Upper Pottsgrove Police Corporal Sean Farrell is charged in the death of Glenwood Earl Pizer IV. The prosecutor says the officer had less than lethal options. The FAA proposing new flight rules for a Florida airport next to President Trump's Palm Beach home.
7: The FAA is proposing to formalize restrictions on flights in a one nautical mile radius and up to 2,000 feet above Mar-a-Lago. This impacts the Trump International Airport, as Mar-a-Lago is only about 4 miles away. But the Secret Service asked for the new restriction, citing threat intelligence, saying the rules would increase the ability to mitigate the persistent risks posed by unauthorized aircraft and drones. This would enact a permanent restriction, even when the president is not present. Even more restrictions are in place when he is at Mar-a-Lago. Palm Beach County and the city of West Palm Beach had asked a judge to review the temporary restriction, saying the change in flight patterns shifted jet noise over quiet neighborhoods.
0: Fox's Jessica Rosenthal. I'm Lisa LaSera. This is Fox News.
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4: Mostly cloudy tonight, with a chance of showers and severe storms, especially in the late night hours, low in the low 70s. Patchy morning fog and a partly sunny Wednesday, with the threat of showers and strong storms in the upper 80s. Thursday, sunny, low 90s, with a chance of showers and storms.
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0: generation of conservative talk. 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Fox News. You're listening to The Guy Benson Show. Filling in for Guy Benson, here's Tom Shalhoub.
1: It is Tom Shalhoub in for Guy Benson on The Guy Benson Show. And how many times do I have to say this? He's coming back next week. He'll be back. He'll be back after the Labor Day weekend. And everyone awaits his return. But until then, you still have Tom Shalhoub. And you also have Joe Concha. Joe Concha, thanks for coming in here. We have a segment that is a little bit planned, but we like to leave a lot of room for improv when Joe Concha comes in, because you can talk about many, many subjects. In fact, you just came down from the 29th floor here at the News Corp conglomerate, or whatever we call it. It's, you know, at Fox News, Fox Nation, the entire Fox family. You were doing Fox Nation's Who Can Forget. What year were you trying to not forget?
2: 1976, which...
1: I did that one, yeah. You know, we all contribute to this show. It's fun. I was talking to Christine about it. We were comparing it to I Love the 80s, where, you know, they used to do that on VH1.
2: That's right.
1: And, you know, people would talk about their favorite things about the 80s. This is more of kind of a Fox News newsy look, remembering the news headlines, pop cultural and news. What was happening in that year?
2: It's very interesting. That's when Charlie's Angels came about, for example.
1: Oh yeah, very big, very big. You know what's funny? The research for that called it Jiggle TV.
2: I was about to say that.
1: Yeah, but I didn't think of Charlie's Angels as Jiggle TV. They weren't jiggling that much. That show was actually a legit cop show. I don't want to, you know, sound silly, but it was a cop show with three good-looking ladies, but it was not like Baywatch.
2: No,
1: these were ladies. They had an assignment. They rode skateboards and they shot guns.
2: But it was the 70s, I guess. So,
3: yeah. What is Jiggle TV? I want you both boys to explain this to me.
1: Yeah. What?
2: Well,
1: was it just was it just the producers of the show that were calling it Jiggle TV?
2: No, critics were calling it.
1: Critics
2: that.
1: Were.
2: Yes.
3: I had never heard that before.
2: And apparently, go ahead.
1: They thought it was, you know, sexually provocative, but it was not.
2: For the 1976, maybe it was, because every cop show was all about gritty guys in bad suits.
1: Yeah.
2: This was the first time you had females that were investigating things. But what I found most, and at first Jiggle TV was seen as an insult, and then ABC saw the ratings go up and up as it was called Jiggle TV more, and they're like, maybe we're onto something.
1: Yeah.
2: So, but I found the most interesting part about it was the role of Charlie was, I didn't realize that was John Forsythe's voice. He was the guy from Dynasty, you may remember.
1: Yes.
2: And he had the best job in the world because he just got to give instructions. He started the Zoom call like 55 years before COVID, when you think about it. He never had to leave his house, never had to meet with his employees. He just gave the assignment through a speakerphone and went back to, you know, playing tennis or whatever he did. I mean, that's a good gig.
3: Good morning, Angels.
2: Thank you.
1: Yes.
3: Good morning, Charlie.
2: And he was the highest paid guy in the show. And he had like maybe, you know, 15, 20 lines that he didn't even have to be on camera for.
1: No, it was just a voiceover. And didn't he have a body double? Like John Forsythe was not playing the Charlie. You'd see like his shoulder and leg, right? And it was a different guy, was it not?
2: Yeah, it was probably like, you know, the grip. You know, they just said, all right, you just act like Charlie right now.
1: Yeah.
2: And that's that. So I found that to be very fascinating. And then I learned that Jimmy Carter, who obviously was elected in 1976, was the first president ever to be born in a hospital.
1: Isn't that amazing?
2: Yeah, you would think someone before that, but everybody else was born, I guess, like in their outhouse or, you know, somewhere
3: else. Is that where you both were born?
2: Yes.
1: I was born in a hospital.
2: A hospital.
1: Yeah, but I know a lot of home births now because, you know, being, you know, like the Catholic homeschool families, a lot of them, they go 100% home birth.
2: And they do?
1: You know, yeah, like Gaffigan's kids, all home.
2: Is that right?
1: Yeah.
2: Wow.
3: Yeah. It's a thing.
2: In a bathtub kind of thing?
3: An inflatable pool type
1: Even think they do that. They just like, you know, this.
2: Are they giving enough?
3: Pop him out?
1: What do they need a bathtub for?
3: It's a water birth.
1: Oh, but they don't have to do a water birth. That's like, you know, I mean, they don't do that at the hospital. They do it, you know, it's in a bed.
3: It's supposed to make the baby think that they're still in the water, so they're not having experience.
1: No, the homeschool moms I know don't do any of that. It's not new age.
3: Apparently the baby goes through trauma. when, like, let me just tell you one thing right now. I would love to take my daughter. It's not a psychic, but it's somebody that can talk to her because she was a C-section baby. And apparently that's very traumatic. And she might have stored trauma that I don't know about.
1: Yeah.
3: So I would like for that to be.
1: Well, you know what?
3: I would like to unburden her.
1: I was about to start making fun of Christine's new age talking here, but I think C-sections, you know, I wouldn't argue with that, that maybe there's something that's traumatic about a C-section. I'm not saying I'm anti-C-section.
3: Whoa, whoa,
1: it has
3: whoa.
1: To happen all
3: you
1: the time.
3: You disagree with me about Lindsay Clancy. You
1: yeah.
3: disagree with me about me freaking out in Times Square now, but me taking my daughter to a guru to heal her from a traumatic C-section, you agree with?
1: Well, no, I don't know if you have to take her, you know, but the thing is, I don't discount that, the idea that, you know, birth has, there's a biological way that it's supposed to happen.
2: Yeah.
1: And even Shakespeare said Macduff was untimely ripped from the womb, if you remember.
2: Oh, no,
1: remember
2: I didn't
1: that?
2: Know that. No, all I know is with my kids, but with my son and my daughter, we tried to do a natural birth, but she got stuck. So we had to do this. It wasn't like we planned it.
1: Yes.
2: And then after that point, then we had to do a C-section because they were just afraid the same thing was going to happen with my son. But the joke that I tell when I do speeches around the country, just to break the ice, I say, you know, it's my son's birthday tomorrow. It's always my son's birthday when I'm on the road, right? And, you know, I can't believe it's been 10 years since he was born. And my wife and I decided that before he was born, we weren't going to name him. We wanted him to come out of the womb so we could see his face. And then
1: yeah.
2: we would decide what kind of person he looks like. So when the doctor did a C-section, unfortunately, with my son, he pulls him out of the womb, holds him up to me and says, Dad, it's a boy. And I looked down and I said, wow, and what a boy. And he said, no, sir. That's the umbilical cord. You have to cut that. I'm like, oh, all right. Well, he is Irish, so that kind of makes sense. And then the crowd, who's not expecting jokes at like some of a political speech, they just love it from there. So then it gets better. So then my wife is looking at the kid and says, you know what? That looks like a nice Gaelic boy. That looks like a Liam. I said, yeah, I could see that. But look at those eyes. Look at that jawline. And honey, let's go, Brandon. Let's go, Brandon. And then the crowd loses. And then we got him. And they said, it was worse. My daughter was born because her name's Cameron, but I wanted to name her after my grandmother, Karen, which would be really bad. So I kind of went down the comedy route, and I think I got it down, Shalou.
3: Boy, I didn't expect this segment to be this way.
1: I know.
2: And we got a minute.
1: I was going to do the headlines with you.
2: No, let's go real
1: Lindsay
2: quick.
1: Clancy, the New York, you know, stabbing and shooting.
2: Yeah.
1: But no, this is quite good talking about, you know, births, home births, things like that. but let's get to the headlines.
2: Yeah.
1: Anyway,
2: we could go a little longer. I mean, I'm on Kudlow at 4:30 live. So if I think we're done by like 4:17, I think we're good.
1: Yeah. So.
3: Sorry, Tom. Forgot to tell you. He's got to go.
1: He's got to go.
3: Whoops.
1: That's all right. Oh. So it's kind of a short.
2: Producer, are you?
1: We won't do the full long segment, okay?
2: I think 4:18 we could even go.
1: So let's do the New York shooting. You saw it. You
2: the
1: saw
2: stabbing.
1: It on social media. Yeah, the stabbing and then the shooting of the woman.
2: Right.
1: Were you impressed with, I don't know if you heard, Zohran Mamdani came out and said, hey, the cops did a good job. And, you know, I was impressed with that.
2: He took the 99-1 issue and went with the 99, which is the cops had no choice. She was lunging at them with a knife. She already stabbed two people. She clearly had to be taken out. I have seen a couple of things on social media saying, why didn't they just shoot her in the foot?
1: Yeah.
2: Okay. Yeah. You have somebody come at you with a knife that's already stabbed two people. Then you think about where you want to aim, you know?
1: No, I've seen that. Social media, they post the video of it and someone says, come on, all those cops couldn't subdue one woman. And it's like, yeah, they did subdue her. They subdued her in the only way. They tased her. She was completely unfazed by the tase.
2: Yeah.
1: And she continued coming at them with a knife. Cops have died that, you know, by not shooting people.
2: Precisely.
1: It doesn't take much to kill somebody with a knife.
2: No. And unfortunately, the woman who died, some sort of like banking executive. And I think she was with her husband, right? So that was just so sad to see. I mean, and again, I can see why Christine's freaked out. That's literally a block from us. I walk through there all the time, you know, and just that this could happen. So yeah, Mamdani said, I don't know what else he could have said. I mean, that's defending the indefensible if he didn't say anything otherwise, right? So he's shrewd politically.
1: Yeah.
2: There's no question about that. But I want to hear your thoughts on Lindsay Clancy because I understand there's some disagreement here.
1: Well, we've been talking about this for a couple of days. They obviously the jury came back with, you know, a hung jury?
2: Deadlocked.
1: Deadlocked jury. Yeah. So it's not a hung jury yet. Hung jury means they come back and they're like, we're done.
2: It's done, yeah.
1: So they're going to come back again tomorrow?
2: Yes.
1: Okay. So what does that show you? To me, it shows me it's going to be a hung jury because this is the kind of issue where you have people, they're intractable. Like, I would not say anything but guilty. Christine would not say anything but not guilty.
2: Correct. And that's why that's a preview of things to come, what's going on in that jury room, right? There are people that look at the 5-year-old and the 2-year-old and the 8-month-year-old, including one of the children who understood what was going on and tried to run away, and she ran him down. And you hear that and you say, what about the victims here? What about the 3 children, no matter what she was going through mentally? Now, all that said, Christine's argument, I won't make it for you, Christine, but basically is that obviously she was on all these drugs and had major mental problems and didn't know what she was doing. So it's a type of thing where I understand both arguments, but I think in the end you have to look at the victims and I would come down on guilty.
1: Okay, so yesterday I used the example of Norman Bates because he's a fictitious character, but let's go to a real character now, okay? What about Mark David Chapman? He was hearing voices. He heard voices that told him
2: John
1: that
2: Lennon, right?
1: Yeah.
2: Yeah.
1: But it was Jodie Foster, right? He shot.
2: Jodie Foster is Hinckley with Reagan.
1: Okay, Hinckley.
2: Yeah.
1: So let's do Hinckley.
2: Yes.
1: Hinckley was hearing voices that, and he sincerely thought that Jodie Foster wanted him to shoot the president. Was he not guilty by reason of insanity?
2: But, I think when you shoot a president, then all bets are off.
1: Yeah, so he's in jail. Right? He's in prison.
2: No, he's out now.
1: Okay, he is?
2: Yeah. They let him out, I think, last year, Christine, year before. You want to Google that?
1: But he was guilty. He was found guilty.
2: Right.
1: So if Chapman was found guilty, why not this woman, even if they were both hearing voices?
2: Excellent point.
1: Yeah.
2: That should be the end of it. It should be what the result is, and obviously, in this case, 3 very young children suffered a horrible death, and in the end, no matter how it happened or why it happened, it happened. And there needs to be accountability.
1: Yep.
2: Yep.
1: Well, but look,
2: apparently we're cold for saying that.
1: That's what you came in for. And now you got to go do Kudlow.
2: Kudlow.
1: And thanks for coming in.
2: Always, my friend.
1: Live in the studio.
2: I like the, what do you call that? Is that a, the thing around your neck? It's not a bandana. It's called a kerchief.
1: Well, you could call it a cravat. Or an ascot. But to me, I just call it a bandana because I tie it about my neck.
2: It's very nice. I'm gonna go with that look. Can I pull it off, Chris? All right.
3: Of course you can.
2: All right. I don't know.
1: Joe Concha. Always great to have you in studio. And I'll see you in 1976. They will see us together.
2: That's
1: on
2: right.
1: Who Can Forget 1976.
2: I just want game show back. That was my favorite thing in the world to do.
1: I know. That was a great show, right?
2: Let's do it again.
1: A daily game show on Fox Nation.
2: Let's do it on here the next time you guest host or vice versa.
1: Okay.
2: All right. Done.
1: We'll
2: deal.
1: Do.
2: Bye.
1: Joe Concha, thanks for being here. It's Tom Shalhoub in for Guy Benson on The Guy Benson Show.
0: Filling in for Guy Benson, it's Tom Shalhoub. 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
4: He talked to these tech bros about his company, about what they do. He talked about the competitors. He talked about the technology. And here's one fact that surprised me. I thought Flock were video cameras. Did you know they're not video cameras? They don't take videotape. They just take photographs of license plates and car information. So they get the model and make of your car. They get the license plate. And the data is deleted after a certain period of time. And I know a lot of people are saying they're not deleted. And you know what? You might be right. Who knows? I know that this stuff, I remember during the Guthrie case, they said that the Ring camera that they had, they didn't save because she didn't subscribe to a data saving method. You know, you have to pay for that. And how much time we have here, did you say? Less than a minute? Okay, so I remember when they found the images, they said, oh, we found a backdoor method to access that. There's no backdoor method. That company saves all the images. They're lying to you. They save them for the people who don't pay for it, and they save them for the people who paid for it. So, okay, I will agree with you. I'm suspect of these big tech companies. But when we come back, we're going to take this Flock issue apart because I think there's a bit of Flock hysteria happening out there. And I didn't realize how good these cameras were at helping the police catch criminals. We'll be back. Tom Shalhoub, Guy Benson.
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9: He was full of passion for the truth, so he reached out to the author and speaker after watching many of his videos on his website, crossexamine.org.
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10: He was a big picture thinker that wanted to make sure that he was advancing the ball in those three major areas, because those are the three institutions God created.
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27: In the 1970s and 80s, one of the most successful songwriting duos was Elton John and Bernie Taupin. 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
28: 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And I enjoy that process. People say, you know, why don't you write your own lyrics? Well, I don't really want to. I enjoy writing with Bernie. 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And it's a magical, and he's one of my dearest friends, and I love him so much. But why would I want to change something that gives me so much pleasure?
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29: I'm Gianna Gelosi with your Fox True Crime Minute. A Florida woman wanted for murder has been arrested after 7 weeks on the run. Isabel Rose Johnson was taken into custody August 13th in Cottondale, Florida, about 60 miles northeast from the Freeport property where police found the remains of Jason Coolhart. The 43-year-old father was initially reported missing May 24th, his body found a month later with a zip tie around his neck, buried in a shallow grave covered in concrete with a black Cadillac parked over it. During the manhunt, police described Johnson as cunning and a master manipulator. They say she was a dangerous swindler who was known for concocting fake sob stories to gain favors or money from strangers. They say the 38-year-old used several aliases and had a network of accomplices as she evaded police. Five other people have been arrested in connection to the case. Authorities say they expect more to come. No motive has been released. There's more on this story at FoxNews.com or subscribe to the Fox True Crime podcast. I'm Gianna Gelosi with your Fox True Crime Minute.

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1: I'm dumb. 833-456-1300. So Garrett is not great at giving interviews. Maybe he should hire a PR firm and learn how to talk about these things, but he should say privacy is important. But you don't even want to say but. what he wants to say is the technology is already out there, and that is the second part of his answer was good. We don't ban automobiles. They're very dangerous, but we don't ban them. We have laws about drunk driving. We have speed limits. We have airbags. Yeah, that's a good argument, Garrett. But the thing about we have to balance privacy, he shouldn't say that. Because it's like the old quote. I don't even know if it's Jefferson, but I'm going to the founding fathers on this one about, liberty. Those who give up liberty for safety deserve neither, or something like that. I mean, I'm mangling that quote, but I stand by that, okay? But here's the reasons why I think I changed my mind on Flock. The people want this technology. So the municipalities hire Flock, they put the cameras in, they take pictures of license plates. As I said, they're not video cameras, they're license plate photographers. They photograph every license plate that goes by, and they get the make and model of the car and also other details, like if there's a roof rack on the car, ways to identify the car if needs be. They store that information for a certain amount of time, maybe an hour in the case of New Hampshire, because New Hampshire is kind of a freedom-loving state, and they say we're only storing this stuff for, I think it's an hour. Then other states keep it for a day, other ones keep it for a week and 6 months or whatever, okay? And then at some point they have to eliminate the data. So Flock is basically the biggest player in this brave new world. So they're like the AOL was to email. They came in big and they are a massive player in this space. Okay. There are other companies that do this as well. There are companies that do this with facial recognition. Flock does not use facial recognition in their regular Flock cameras. They have facial recognition technology as part of their company, but they say this is for other future products or whatever. Your basic Flock camera takes pictures of cars, stores the data for a certain amount of time, and then the data is eliminated. The municipalities, the police, the investigators use this. If a crime is committed, they can go back and they can look up a license plate number and use that data to catch bad guys. So in that sense, I think most people say it's good to catch bad guys, but they don't want everyone's license plate photographed. They don't like being a part of that thing, right? The other thing is they doubt that this stuff is being deleted. You may be right about that, okay? The Flock CEO has said he has now set up essentially a trap for police officers who misuse this data. Okay, so he's the concerns of people that say, oh, the police were stalking their ex-girlfriends or whatever. Now, there's some system in there. I don't know what it is, all right? And let's give the guy the benefit of a doubt. They have, Flock now is employing a new system where if you access this data as a police officer, if you doing it, outside the bounds of a legitimate investigation, you're going to be in trouble and you're going to get fired or whatever. I don't know. So anyway, Flock is introducing this technology to stop the misbehavior of police officers. Okay. Is that perfect? No, but other companies, Flock competitors, aren't doing that. So, all right. Am I giving this Flock guy too much credit? Essentially, this is what I'm going to do. I'm going to take a couple of calls on this, and I'm going to ask you, the technology's out there, okay? If you wanted to, you could set up an iPhone. If you were a chief of police, you could take your iPhone and you could plant it in the dirt and you could photograph every car that went by

0: your downtown area on your own. You don't need to have a contract with Flock. I think Flock is the biggest player in this space. And just like with Uber, they are getting the brunt of the anti-surveillance state fervor. And I agree with the CEO that we do not want to blame the company for this. This is just a technology company. We want to essentially put the responsibility on the municipalities and the police departments. Am I right about that? What do you guys think? Are we ready to take calls on this? Robert in Sherwood, Illinois, what do you think?
1: You did destroy that quote. It's Benjamin Franklin. Those who would give up essential liberty to purchase little temporary safety deserve neither liberty nor safety. I got to hit you with a couple bullet points here.
0: Yeah.
1: First and foremost, this is like a bomb maker saying to blame the government because of the what happens with the bombs. First and foremost, the Patriot Act was not patriotic. It was to spy on American citizens.
0: The National
1: Defense Authorization Act is to spy on American citizens. And when President Obama reauthorized it, as well as Trump, it allows the CIA to propagandize and the government to lie to us.
0: I agree. I agree with all that.
1: Third and most importantly, it's not about sitting here and taking information in public. You have no right to privacy in the public. It's the data center that's going to store all this. And it creates, it's called a sphere of influence. Also look up the IntelliLite systems. The IntelliLite systems that they've deployed in New York can smell gunpowder, weed, cocaine. They can hear gunshots. And they also deploy police drones at the top of them. This is creating an Orwellian police state. Don't forget, George Orwell used to be OSS. The guy that did Twilight Zone used to work for Naval Intelligence. And Gene Roddenberry, I think, was in military intelligence. They are literally tightening the noose slowly around the American people. You let 20 million people into this country unvetted, and then you surveil every citizen as we complain about the crime. We complain about screw worms in our cows. We complain about diseases that were eradicated in this country. Like my buddy said, the government realizes that the American people, the citizens of this country, realize we are the boss and our employees are acting up and we're ready to start firing them. That's what this is all about. Grow a spine and get ready to sit here and protect our country from our government. That CEO is an a-hole. Have a good day, sir.
0: Well, did Robert hang up already? Oh, okay. Well, I wanted to ask him. I mean, he's pretty good, though. Like, I would watch his show. If he had a YouTube show, I would watch his show because I'm like, and you know what? He might bring me back to being anti-Flock. You know, he's good. Like when that guy gets going, he fires me up and I'm like, yeah, he's right. But here's the thing. I'm a freedom loving guy. But again, like I don't like the Patriot Act. I don't like the surveillance state. And I think the CIA has too much power. I think America's prosecutors have too much power. But I'm talking about like the technology is right there. So should we allow Sheriff so-and-so to put a couple of cameras so he knows who's driving through his town? Sean in Kentucky, what do you think?
2: Hey, my man, first of all, everything is a balance. I'm going to disagree with your statement on him not saying there's a balance. There's a balance with everything. I'm going to take it for granted that you're not in favor of child porn, right?
0: Right.
2: Okay. You don't think that we surveil the internet? That's the only way we catch child porn? There is a balance, and we have to have a balance. We don't want it to get too far one way or too far the other. Your guy that called is way too far one way. If you don't think that your city already has cameras all over itself, you're living in a different world. These license plate readers have been used for 50 years. They used to have them mounted on state police vehicles that would drive the interstate looking for stolen vehicles. These things have been used forever. Go to any big corporation, go to Disney World. The moment you hit their property, they know you're there. This stuff has been used forever and has not been abused. This is not unlike the data center, anti-data center people throwing out garbage that's just not true.
0: I think that I'm photographed every single day because I go through toll booths. So you go through, you get the easy pass. And if you don't have the Easy Pass in, they send you a bill with the license plate. So the thing is, I probably go through this four times a day when I'm in the car. Christine, you go through it all the time. We're always getting photographed. You're right. So why is it all coming down on Flock, Sean?
2: Because Flock is the catchy name. Yeah. Okay, so that's the one who has worked really hard. He's worked hard to get the government contracts. I've been in law enforcement my entire life. And the state of Kentucky has contract people and bids, and he's come in and has been the big dog company that's got the best bids, and he's got the best technology. So it's coming down on Flock because it's easy to gripe about Flock. And like with a lot of social media campaigns to pull things down, you want the catchy word.
0: Yeah.
2: And so the Flock is easy to be the catchy word. Listen, the number of kidnapped people, missing children, runaways, human trafficked people that Flock and other systems like that have helped catch is phenomenal. And the fact that they're setting in place. Listen, I'm extremely pro-law enforcement, very active in a law enforcement labor organization. Hold them accountable.
0: Yeah.
2: These guys get out here and do wrong, they need to be fired. They don't need to be the police.
0: The people who have these cameras. But okay, great perspective from Sean. That's two. We had two here. We had the guy who wanted to burn down the Tree of Liberty, and we had Sean, who's in law enforcement. I'm going to take a few more calls when we come back from a break. Flock, is it the camera or is it the police? Is it the municipality? Or is privacy completely gone? Do we live in a bewildering dystopia? This is Tom Shalhoub in for Guy Benson on The Guy Benson Show. Be right back.
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0: 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And now, filling in for Guy Benson, here's Tom Shalhoub.
1: It is Tom Shalhoub, filling in for Guy Benson. Another hour of radio. Guy Benson will be back next week. You're all waiting with bated breath. He will be back on Tuesday after a wonderful Labor Day weekend and a wonderful break. So we are getting into it this hour. I printed. I like to say I picked up the New York Post at the newsstand. I got out a shiny quarter and I bought an old newspaper from the man in the cap. But no, I did print it out. The New York Post article fascinated me. Carol Markowitz writes, "My kids can go to any college they want, but I won't pay for Harvard or Columbia." Do I even have to read the article? I mean, you sold it. Was like, what's that old Tom Cruise movie? You had me at "my kids are not going to Harvard or Columbia." Carol, welcome to the show.
2: Hi, Tom. Thanks so much for having me.
1: Okay, so let's get into it so I don't have to read the article over the airwaves. That's the benefit of having you in person. So, okay, just to mention, you're also the co-author of the book Stolen Youth, How Radicals Are Erasing Innocence and Indoctrinating a Generation. So, I mean, we lost them already. If the youth have already been radicalized, why not send them to Harvard and Columbia at this point?
2: Right. So if you've managed to not have your youth radicalized, those are the people that I'm talking to with this piece.
1: Yeah.
2: And the thing is, when we wrote that book, and it's been 3 years now, it wasn't focused on colleges, because a lot of people had already written about how colleges were these bastions of leftism and how kids were targeted for indoctrination. It was about how kids, younger kids, were targeted at the doctor's office and through their media and at the library and that kind of thing. So the thing is that once we were touring for that book, we had so many parents come up to us and say, "I lost my child. My child went away to college, became a full-blown leftist. I was no longer acceptable to them because I thought wrong, you know, wrong think. I supported the wrong policies. I liked the wrong candidates." And the fact is that a lot of people lose their children to these colleges that forced kids to conform. And what I say in the piece is that none of this is new exactly, right? I went to college in the late 90s. The exact same thing was going on, except it was more from like, you knew what to say to the professors to get an A. It wasn't the other kids in your dorm or on your dorm floor making sure that you had the right opinions. I had pictures of Reagan on my wall and that was okay. So things have really changed, and I think for the much worse. So when you do send your kids to college, you should be thinking about, what kind of kid am I going to get back?
1: You were like Alex P. Keaton. You had Reagan on the wall.
2: I was born in the Soviet Union. I was conservative from day one. I have a brother named Ronald, so.
1: That's great. Okay, so yes, I have a similar experience. I'm older than you, so I was in college in the 80s. But here's what I did.
2: You were very young.
1: Yes, I think I had my radical years in high school. I found myself to be a nonconformist, and I consulted my diary, and I was saying how I was liberal and I didn't like Reagan and I thought we were going to get in a nuclear war. Mm-hmm. And so I was liberal then. I remember going to college. I was at UMass Boston, and I read Free to Choose by, what's his name? The great Free to Choose. Who's the... Milton Friedman.
2: Milton Friedman. Yes, Milton Friedman.
1: So
2: I had Thomas Sowell in my mind, and I couldn't get on it.
1: Yeah, I mean, Milton Friedman led me to Thomas Sowell, led me to Charles Krauthammer, all these things. So I started moving rightward in college. But here's my question to you. Do they have to go left at some point? Like, I had mine in high school, and then I became right wing. And the thing is, when you go right, if you've experienced leftism and you go right, you go hard right. So it might work out that they have to get lefty sometime, and then they can come back. Is that right?
2: Well, my challenge to this would be that my kids were living in Brooklyn at the height of COVID, and they knew that they were wearing masks when kids were not susceptible to COVID the way old people were, while old people around the city weren't. And they also knew that the virus was not contained by those masks, that we were all doing it as a kind of a show. So I feel like they've already gone through the mania of leftism. They saw what it was up close, and the fact that you weren't allowed to say certain things. Like, you weren't allowed to say masks don't work, and that would really get you into trouble with your friends and with your community. So I think that maybe this generation doesn't have to go through the America sucks moment or feeling that a lot of previous generations did. They also get exposed to a lot more politics earlier. I mean, my kids are not on TikTok or anything like that, but a lot of kids are. And they do see the targeting of this political information at them, and it's all coming from the left. So if you want to be a rebel, kids, be a conservative.
1: Yeah, so you said Harvard or Columbia, but what about them? What about the elite institutions makes them even more radicalizing? Because you can go to SUNY Geneseo and there'll be a Free Palestine movement there. You can go to UMass Boston and there were leftists there, and I'm sure there's even more now. So
2: for sure.
1: What about it is, you know, why not go to Harvard? Because you're going to get the left-wing indoctrination anyway.
2: Right. So I think that you're absolutely right. And my list is far beyond Columbia and Harvard. Columbia is the first school that we've always say that our kids are not going to. And that I would say that even when the kids were little, that was, Columbia was out of the running. It just seemed like we didn't have the word woke yet, but it seemed like woke nonsense turned up to 11, even years and years ago before quote unquote woke one. Harvard, I mentioned in the piece, because Sean Duffy said his daughter can't go to Harvard. But we have a long list of schools that they can't go to. And the thing is that, you know, the schools that allowed, for example, the Free Palestine encampments, those are all off the list. Because it's not even because they have, you know, such a large population believing such a ridiculous cause. It's because the schools allowed this to go on. They have rules against encampments. They broke their own rules to allow this to happen. I can't send my kids to any school like that. In the last few years, Southern schools have become far more popular. That doesn't mean they're not leftist. That doesn't mean that they don't have a liberal bent and that you're not going to get a land acknowledgement or pronouns or whatever. All of this goes on at many, many schools. But Harvard and Columbia and schools like that are uniquely terrible, and they have been for a very long time. In fact, many of them are being sued by the Trump administration because they are so bad and so, so left-wing.
1: Yeah. So here's the, you're probably familiar with these kind of parents. My kids spent some time in homeschooling, and luckily we were able to go through the COVID during our homeschooling years, but then they both of my daughters went to Catholic high school. My oldest daughter went on to Marist University, but we had homeschool parents as a Catholic homeschool group. So you have a lot of big Catholic families, a lot of parents who are, you know, they are not part of the, you know, they don't want to be part of this establishment. Many of them are, you know, they're all very religious. Most of them are conservative, and they don't want their kids getting, you know, their heads full of bad ideas. However, among these conservative Catholics, they're still in the throes of Harvard, Columbia, Princeton are still the best. They still think, because a lot of these people went to top schools. They still believe it. I try to tell them, look, Harvard's not a good school. It's not good. Mm-hmm. Don't keep saying it's the best, because it's not the best, but they still think it. What do we do about them?
2: It's so hard, because it is, you know, schools like Harvard are coasting on their reputation. And the thing is that their reputation remains somewhat intact because people like this continue to send their kids there, which is another reason that we are saying no to our kids going to these schools. And I should note, my oldest is 16. We're beginning the searches for college, but this isn't front and center for us quite yet. But the kids know where we stand. Look, you're going to be 18 when you go to college. You can do whatever you want, but we're not paying for these schools. We're not going to support institutions that we think are ideologically, you know, very, very conformist. And we can't allow you to just go to a school like that where they're going to pressure you to take takes to have stands that you don't want to take. And so I don't know what to do about the people who rely on the reputation of these schools and don't see how bad they've become, but that's not going to be us.
1: You know, a lot of this stuff is anecdotal, but it's very prominently anecdotal. I was just at a show this weekend, and I had the fans come up and they meet you afterward, take a selfie with you. And this guy told me his daughter went to Harvard, and mm-hmm. he had the greatest hopes for her. I mean, this is a real story. It just happened this weekend. Yeah. He said she went off to Harvard. She became the president of the Republican Club at Harvard. And she was a school activist. She was making lots of friends out of the people who were conservative at Harvard. And she was a mover and shaker, and he couldn't have been more proud. He said she graduates this year. She's now campaigning for Mamdani, and she's doing Free Palestine. They got her.
2: They got her. And that's the thing. It's like even if you rely on your kids not being got, which I kind of think that my kids would be okay, even if faced with this push for conformity and this indoctrination, but why put them through it for 4 years? Why make them suffer for 4 years where they have to kind of toe that line? Why not send them somewhere where they can be themselves and can have any opinion they want? And there's so many schools, you know, I even highlight some in the piece, but like schools like Dartmouth, schools like University of Chicago, they put, for example, free speech above a lot of other values. So I like that. I like that they at least will allow other points of view. And are they still going to be liberal? Of course they are. Of course these schools are. But at the very minimum, they don't allow speakers to be shouted down, which is something that happens frequently at schools like Harvard and Columbia. When you poll the population of their students, a high number do not believe that a violence is okay to shut down a speaker, and so on. So I make different choices, and I think that's a better option for your kids.
1: I didn't know that about Dartmouth.
2: They have a new president. She's fantastic. She's super focused on making it a really strong free speech school. She had a great piece in the Wall Street Journal talking about what schools need to offer kids. She was on the All In podcast talking about this. I mean, she's just, it's a different path, and you could see it.
1: What about the idea? You mentioned the All In guys. I listened to that podcast, and I think it's mm-hmm. great. What about I haven't done much research into this, but the idea of there are some of the tech bros, I don't know if Thiel is involved in this, there are college alternatives where they basically, I think Thiel is involved in this thing where he'll pay you to mm-hmm. not go to college, bring them in the old-fashioned way, get in there and start working at some of these companies, and it is essentially a non-college college where you right. go right into business. Would you take a look at that for your kids?
2: I absolutely would. So again, I have a 16-year-old. I think she is very set on college. The 13-year-old that we have, I could see him doing some sort of alternative, and the 10-year-old is too soon to tell. But absolutely, if they wanted to go into one of the programs that let you skip college or let you pursue what you actually want to pursue without having to go to college, I would be 100% for it. I know a lot of schools, Palantir, for example, hire straight out of high school for a lot of their employees. And I think that that's, if that's what your kid is headed towards, I absolutely think that's a great idea. Why not?
1: What about one step further, the backpacking trip across Europe, find yourself to defer college?
2: Hey, I did some finding myself across Europe. So I'm not against it. If they're paying for it, if the kids are paying for it, I'm definitely not doing I pay for you to go find yourself across Europe. I think the better way is you work and you save up, and then you can make decisions for yourself. And then that money that you saved up, you're kind of like, am I going to use this to backpack and go find myself? Or am I going to use this on like a down payment for something or for something I actually want? I think that's also the thing. If you have your kids kind of understand the value of money, then they won't want to go to a school where they're not going to learn anything or do anything and waste that, $60,000 to $100,000 of their parents' money. If they have a concept of like, this is hard earned money, I shouldn't throw this away. Maybe finding myself through Europe is not worth it.
1: Yeah, I'm going to take that as a no on the backpacking. but you do have, and when we come back, we're going to take a break here, and you're going to stay over the break. Am I right?
2: Sure.
1: Yeah. You are. Yeah. I can see. I kind of forced that on you because you tweeted out, you asked for vacation advice, and I want to ask you about that. It's dangerous. It's dangerous to ask people things like that.
2: I love it. But we'll
1: open
2: talk.
1: Up a can of worms. Okay, so let's take a break, and we're going to talk about your whether you got good feedback and whether that's something that should be done. Carol Merkowitz, I am Tom Shalhoub. In for Guy Benson. Guy Benson Show, we're right back.
0: Filling in for Guy Benson, it's Tom Shalhoub.
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20: Every
1: to Carol Markowitz. She tweeted out, what was your tweet? 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
1: Like, we're going on vacation.
21: That's road trip, yeah. From Charlotte guiding to Nashville.
20: The world,
21: and
20: so
21: I'll tell you that it is also a college-related road trip. 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
21: Dream,
1: yeah, makes sense. 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
1: Yeah. So you have been to the Asheville area. You know, you've seen some historical sites, and you were like, don't recommend this, because I've seen it before. 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
20: Give a dog a purpose.
1: How has that worked for you?
21: Yeah, so I really love my
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21: Kind of suggestions in so many different places, and it's been amazing. I did have one time a few years ago, we were in Dallas, and I posted a tray of barbecue, and I jokingly said, like, best barbecue in Brooklyn. And somebody, one of my followers, not only knew that it wasn't in Brooklyn, he named the restaurant I was at in Dallas and named, like, what I had ordered. So,
1: wow.
21: You know, be careful out there, kids.
1: Yeah, and it's so funny, because if you do an analysis of, sometimes you just think, oh, I'm just posting. I'm just putting pictures on the internet. There is a trail of pictures. I mean, they can follow. You know, if you post yourself, if you're at Yosemite, they know where you're going to stop next. There's only one place to stop.
21: Right. So I don't post any pictures until I'm no longer in the place, which I don't love, because I would love for one of my followers to be like, oh, my God, you're at Yosemite. I'm at Yosemite.
1: Yeah.
21: But, you know, husband doesn't allow us for that.
1: Yeah. When you're on, do you ever go to Stuckey's? They're making a lot of headlines lately. You ever stop into Stuckey's when you're on the road?
21: No.
1: Oh,
21: I'm
1: gonna
21: have to do that.
1: If you see a Stuckey's, you know, it's the chipmunk or the squirrel or whatever it is.
21: Wait, Bucky's.
1: Well, what did
21: Come
1: I say?
21: On, Tom.
1: Oh, Stuckey's. There's Stuckey's is a name as well. That's a real place.
21: Oh, okay.
1: Bucky's. Oh, boy, the Bucky's.
21: Yeah, I love Bucky's.
1: It's a beaver. That's right. It's a beaver. Well, okay, the Bucky's people are going to be on me, because I'm always singing their praises, and I just said their name wrong. Carol Markowitz, so great to talk to you.
21: Tom.
1: Yeah, thanks for joining us, and don't send your kids to Harvard or Columbia. This is Tom Shalhoub filling in for Guy Benson on the Guy Benson Show.
21: Me.
1: Thank you.
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0: It's been an absolutely wild ride. So to have Gordon officiate our wedding, it seems like a complete full circle moment.
2: Gordon Ramsay helped make the day special.
0: He went from Chef Gordon to Gordon that day, Minister Gordon. So
3: yeah, he was dad for a little bit.
0: He was, yeah.
3: He helped us calm the nerves, you know.
2: In addition to being newlyweds, they're new business owners, expanding on their MasterChef win in many ways.
3: We have started our own business at J2 Creative. Justin Jesse, J Squared, started a sandwich cookie company called The Sandwich Cookie Co. And we also have a Celsior Bar pizza company called 10 Inches Pizza.
0: Yeah, and our ultimate dream is to have a provision shop that would be all-encompassing of all these different facets of our brand.
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24: Our great republic is a government of laws and not of men. Here, the people rule, but there is a higher power. By whatever name, we honor him, who ordains not only righteousness but love, not only justice but mercy. 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
25: 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As some parts of the country are back to school and others gear up to head back soon, the transition back into the classroom can be stressful for children. They can get nervous about new routines and social interactions. Johns Hopkins Medicine offers a few tips to help kids ease back into school anxiety. 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Rehearse drop-off or play on the playground. You can also reward independent behavior and talking about feelings. Johns Hopkins also suggests considering a consultation with a health professional if anxiety symptoms last longer than the first few weeks of school. For more health news, go to foxnewshealth.com. House Call for Health. I'm Lisa Brady, Fox News.

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1: Yeah.
2: And so that he snuck in, he got a camera snuck into the place and he did this and it made him as a journalist. It was a big, big story. I remember when I was a kid. The problem is that, and as a result, they closed that Willowbrook down and it took with it all of the institutions that you're talking about. The problem is the institution Willowbrook that Geraldo did the expose on was not for the criminally insane. It was for people who had congenital birth defects, people with, what they used to call mental retardation, people mm-hmm. that who just couldn't function at an adult, in an adult capacity. And they just conflated that with the institutions that we had for the criminally insane, and it just blew them all open. And you can go around New York State, and there are these redundant, they were made redundant, medical facilities. There's a big one on Long Island. They're these huge, they look like something out of Batman. There's these big red brick buildings that used to house these folks, and they're just empty. They just emptied them out. The buildings still stand because they were well made.
1: And where did they go? I mean, they didn't literally open a white van and let them out in the street, did they?
2: I mean, apparently they practically did because there was just no place to put them. They, you know, some of them they had to incarcerate because they were criminally sentenced.
1: Yeah.
2: But others, you know, they I don't know, apparently they just kind of little by little devolved them out into society because that's what you hear is why they're on the street and there's no place to put them. Now, I can tell you as a cop, you show up on a job on one of those things. The person is acting erratically. They seem to be dangerous. There's really not a whole lot you can do. You take them to Bellevue, at least in Manhattan. You take them. You get the ambulance comes. If they're violent, you got to go in the ambulance with them. And they're cuffed so they don't hurt anybody. You take them to Bellevue. Generally, what happens at Bellevue, they put them in a, they call it the PEP, psychological something or other. I forget, emergency something. Generally, what they do, they give them some fluids, maybe some meds. They open the door. They let them out. That's it.
1: And so you've got a lot of people who are mentally ill, who, you know, let's call them mildly mentally ill, people who have struggled with mental illness,
2: right,
1: walking the street, they're not hurting anybody, but then they start doing drugs and that's where it all goes south. How much, the people you're talking about as a cop that you had to interact with, how much of it is drugs in addition to mental illness?
2: You know, 90, 95%,
1: yeah.
2: You know, and that's why we spend billions in this town on the homeless population.
1: Mm-hmm.
2: And the reason so many are on the street is because the homeless, you know, the facilities that they have, the homeless shelters, they have a curfew. And the people who are supposed to be in them don't want to adhere to the curfew because generally at night they want to be out on the street scoring drugs. So you say, God, we spend billions on the homeless shelters in this town, the Department of Homeless Services, all the NGOs, it's tens of billions. And yet I walk around the street, I see homeless encampments all over the place. Well, why aren't they? And you can't remove them because under the de Blasio administration, they took away by executive order, even though it's still on the books legally, they took away, it's called disorderly conduct, they took away the subdivision where blocking pedestrian traffic was an offense. So you can't forcibly move them. And I'm sure Zoro Mamdani is going to adhere to that. And so these are choices. What we have now, the DSA characters in the far left that always runs New York City, it seems, in the modern era, this is, the people say, why don't they see the problem? They do see the problem. But this is what they want. Like, this is the end game. It's they don't see this as something that needs, like you and I sit here and say, well, how do you fix this? They don't see that as something that needs to be fixed. This is where they want to be, and this is where they think a just society should evolve to. And if it means occasionally a young woman going to work at Bank of America gets stabbed in the heart, that's collateral damage that they can apparently live with.
1: 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Coming up next, the home stretch. Don't go anywhere.
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0: to trial. I'm Sue Guzman, Fox News. And we're getting word from a Utah judge that Tyler Robinson, the man charged with murdering Turning Point USA founder Charlie Kirk, will be headed to trial. The latest from Fox's Garrett Tanner.
1: This was a win across the board for prosecutors. Judge Tony Graff ruled that there is enough evidence for Tyler Robinson to go to trial, to face all seven charges against him, including aggravated murder, and importantly, that he will be eligible for the death penalty. In Utah, capital punishment is only an option if there are aggravating factors in a murder charge. And in this case, prosecutors argued Robinson put other people's lives at risk when he shot Charlie Kirk. The judge agreed with those arguments and noted how multiple people were standing near Kirk when he was shot.
0: Robinson has pleaded not guilty. U.S. military hitting targets in Iran after it said Tehran tried to attack commercial ships and American forces in the Middle East. U.S. strikes abruptly ended a month without military action.
2: Those strikes are ongoing, targeting areas along the Strait of Hormuz where they have seen some activity of late in terms of rockets and missile launchers that appeared prepared to target those ships in the Strait of Hormuz. It's important to point out that last night there was another Iranian projectile fired at a Saudi tanker that was passing through the strait or toward the strait, and that is the fourth such ship that has been targeted by Iranian cruise missiles and projectiles, drones, and other missiles since last Monday.
0: Fox's Jennifer Griffin. The USS Abraham Lincoln aircraft carriers arrived in eastern Thailand following a long deployment in the Middle East. Officials say they'll be there to allow the service members some time to recharge before heading home to the U.S. And U.S. Senator Ed Markey has secured the Democratic nomination in the Massachusetts Senate primary, defeating challenger U.S. Representative Seth Moulton. And former medical device executive Mike Minog has won the Massachusetts GOP primary for governor. 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
0: A fourth day of jury deliberations in the Lindsey Clancy trial ending with no verdict and the possibility that one may not be reached.
9: The nine women and three men deciding the fate of Lindsey Clancy at one point Tuesday told Judge William Sullivan they could not agree on the Massachusetts mom's level of guilt. The 12 who are deliberating can find Clancy guilty of either first or second degree murder or manslaughter, all of which would mean prison time. The other option is finding her not criminally responsible, which would extend her time at a state mental health facility. The door is now open for a hung jury, which could mean a new trial with a new jury. The judge urged the jury to continue its discussion, which resumes Wednesday. Grinnell Scott, Fox News.
0: A shooting at a gay bar in Tucson, Arizona is being investigated as a hate crime.
10: Tucson police say the shooting at the Venture End bar happened just after midnight Monday, leaving two men dead. They say the suspect, Usman Cisse, who was also dead, was carrying a note that listed several LGBTQIA plus associated businesses, and initial evidence suggests he confronted the two victims in the parking lot before shooting them. Police say the investigation is ongoing, but there is no other known active threat to the community. Still, the department has increased its police presence around other gay-friendly businesses in the region. Tucson Mayor Regina Romero posted on Facebook that the shooting serves as another painful reminder that homophobia is still rampant in our country. Lisa Lacerra, Fox News.
0: Oil giant Chevron is expected to announce that it will expand operations in Venezuela. Energy Secretary Chris Wright expected to visit Venezuela Wednesday, where the new investment will be formally unveiled. Chevron is the second largest U.S. oil company and the only one with a major presence in Venezuela. Chevron did not immediately respond to a request for comment on this possible announcement. I'm Sue Guzman. This is Fox News.
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3: We are Runner Radio. He's Eric Cronin. I'm Gary McNamara. Here's the thought.
4: Huh?
3: The House, all the Republicans of the House, and you got a couple of Democrats. I think, though, eight of eventually Democrats voted for the final bill.
4: Right.
3: To reject socialism in any form.
4: Any form.
3: Any form. In any form. Now, if we try to hold them to that, can they come back because it was non-binding and say, yeah, but it was a non-binding vote?
4: I'm sure they will. I'm sure.
3: I saw that and I went, is that their out?
4: When I see the word resolution, what you're trying to do is you're trying to get the other side to be on record.
3: Exactly.
4: But the problem is... You're also putting yourself on record at a time when your party is taking ownership in companies.
3: Right, because you didn't.
4: And foreign entities.
3: You didn't say we're against socialism. You said
4: any kind.
3: Any form of socialism.
4: Right.
3: Oh, man. I mean,
4: that's a pretty big mountain that you've created.
3: And I like that they did it, though.
4: That's great.
3: I'm happy they did it. Will they hold themselves to that in any form?
4: They were looking to put Democrats on record. We're putting them on record.

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1: At Legal Alien 2025, when she was launched headfirst into a concrete barrier at nearly 50 miles per hour, the driver and passenger of the vehicle fled. They never checked to see what happened to her. Well, she was severely injured. Here's her, cut 18.
2: A year and a half later, this is what survival looks like. Every morning I use a Hoyer lift to raise my adult daughter out of bed because she can't sit up, stand, or get herself up. Her physician says that she requires two people to safely assist her. Colorado Medicaid denied us in-home nursing. Medicaid also denied the wheelchair that Krissa needs, so I make do with the one she has. Krissa can't eat, so I blend her food, and I feed her through a G-tube in her stomach. I give her medications, I brush her teeth, I bathe her. I meet every basic need that she can no longer do for herself.
1: So Democrats were faced with these real-life stories, and they just seemed to look the other way. Does it resonate with the general public?
3: I think it does. I mean, that's a heartrending story, and there's so many others. And it should be especially galling for everyone, right? Because these are crimes committed by people who shouldn't be here in the first place.
1: Yep.
3: But the left just doesn't want to hear this. They have contempt for the idea of having these kind of hearings. And Trump, to his credit, in 2015 began right away highlighting these kind of victim stories. And I think the immigration has been a brilliant success. Obviously, the border, now he doesn't get political credit because you point out when you solve a problem immediately, it's no longer a political issue. But Homan, I think, has done a brilliant job. And he's shown that you don't need pyrotechnics. You don't need to be in the headlines every day. You don't need, you know, guys marching down the street of Minneapolis to do effective deportations. They've had the highest numbers in the second term in June and July, and it just hasn't been a big issue. So if they keep going on that and kind of add some more workplace enforcement, which I'm hoping they will,
1: then we'll have a victory. Thanks so much.
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16: Deliberating Lindsey Clancy's fate for a fifth day. I'm Dave Anthony, Fox News. And as that happens in court at the murder trial in Massachusetts, they are considering whether Lindsey Clancy is guilty of killing her three children, or they're going to go with her insanity.

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7: They're back behind closed doors. Elisa Brady, Fox News. The jury deliberating for a fifth day at the Lindsay Clancy murder trial in Massachusetts. A day after telling the judge they could not reach a unanimous decision over the killing of her three young children. And now a woman is accused of trying to film anonymous jurors outside the courthouse.
8: Dawn Light has pleaded not guilty to a charge of intimidation of a witness, juror, police, or court official. Prosecutors say Light was parked in a restricted area near Plymouth Superior Court and questioned by state police serving on the security detail for the Lindsay Clancy murder trial. When they asked if she had been filming or taking pictures of anyone in the parking lot, she said no. Investigators found deleted photos on her phone of jurors walking out of the courthouse, and Light was arrested. Her attorney says she was trying to take a picture of Lindsay Clancy.
7: Fox's Tony J. Powers. Following today's arraignment, Light was released without having to post bail, but was ordered to stay away from the court, jurors, and witnesses. Golf great Tiger Woods pleads no contest to two counts, including reckless driving, after being charged with driving under the influence in a March crash near his Florida home.
9: Now, at the time of the crash, Woods failed multiple field sobriety tests and had two hydrocodone pills in his pocket. Now, the state attorney said Woods' case was difficult to prosecute because they had to prove he was impaired while driving. He said a doctor's report revealed Woods built up a tolerance to the pain medication.
7: Fox's Dana Marie McNichol at the courthouse in Stuart, Florida, where Woods was fined $1,500 and his license was suspended for 5 years. The U.S. and Iran trading the most intense strikes in weeks. Secretary of State Marco Rubio telling the Brian Kilmeade Show.
10: We will continue to target those things that pose an imminent threat to our forces and to global shipping in the straits. The straits will remain open and they will not be under Iranian control.
7: Iran firing missiles and drones at several Gulf neighbors and a U.S. base in Jordan in response to U.S. strikes. No U.S. casualties reported. 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
11: I move mountains for a living. Literally, that means

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9: Deals in Venezuela. I'm Lisa Brady, Fox News. Multiple oil companies, including Chevron, just signing deals to make big investments in Venezuela.
10: Chevron says it has been assigned more land in the Orinoco Belt. Its joint venture plans to invest more than $7 billion in the next 5 years and more than double production to 600,000 barrels a day.
9: Fox Business's Connor Hansen at the White House. A U.S. official says other deals with U.S. companies are in the works.
10: President Trump already announced that the U.S. is gaining access to 65 billion barrels worth of oil reserves working through a Venezuelan oil producer. The White House says that would be used to refill the Strategic Petroleum Reserve.
9: U.S. Energy Secretary Chris Wright is in Caracas for today's signing ceremony alongside interim President Delcy Rodriguez, the former vice president who took over when U.S. forces captured leader Nicolas Maduro to face criminal charges in the U.S. Iran fires missiles and drones at U.S. allies, including Jordan and Kuwait, after U.S. airstrikes near the Strait of Hormuz.
11: The renewed attacks marks the first escalation of fighting since July. President Trump has focused on ramping up economic pressure on Iran, arguing the country's economy is on the brink of collapse.
9: Fox's Jared Halpern at the White House. U.S. officials report no casualties from the Iranian strikes, but Iran reports civilian deaths at a wedding party. CENTCOM says the U.S. does not target civilians, but is investigating. President Trump holding an Oval Office meeting with travel executives.
12: Men and women who help make our country the greatest travel destination anywhere in the world.
9: Moments ago, highlighting what he calls a record-setting summer of travel, including soccer's World Cup, co-hosted by the U.S. In Massachusetts, day five of jury deliberations at the Lindsey Clancy murder trial. Earlier today, a woman accused of trying to film anonymous jurors outside the courthouse was arraigned on criminal charges and released with a warning to stay away. 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
9: A years-long legal battle over former Army soldier Bo Bergdahl's desertion conviction takes another turn with a federal appeals court.

0: restoring the military judgment against him.
1: The ruling reverses a 2023 decision that wiped away Bergdahl's conviction over concerns involving the military judge who handled his case. The appeals court says a federal judge didn't have the authority to overturn a court-martial judgment. Bergdahl pleaded guilty in 2017 to desertion and misbehavior before the enemy after walking away from his post in Afghanistan in 2009. He was captured and held for nearly 5 years before being released in a controversial prisoner swap. The latest ruling restores Bergdahl's conviction and sentence, including his dishonorable discharge. He received no prison time. Matt Murphy, Fox News.
0: The accused ringleader of a cocaine ring at Penn State University appearing in court for a preliminary hearing. A judge setting bond at $250,000 for Augustino Abbatiello, allowing him to post bail.
2: Prosecutors started filling in the details of how they say this massive operation took off. Several of the witnesses that took the stand against Abbatiello are charged in the same case. One of them, former frat brother Lars Zapot here, testified that he was selling cocaine for Abbatiello. He said they first pooled their money to buy coke in Philadelphia. Then he says Abbatiello found a supplier on Long Island and started buying much larger quantities. He says Abbatiello started flaunting his money and calling himself the Godfather.
0: Fox's Brooke Taylor, another witness testifying, frat pledges were eventually used to help package the cocaine and that Snapchat was used to sell it. 14 people charged in all, including one suspect's father. Wall Street trying to snap a losing streak. Right now, the Dow's up 271 points, back over 53K. And Lisa Brady, Fox News.
3: 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Here's your national weather forecast on WSBA.
4: It'll be cloudy today with possible afternoon showers and storms and a high in the mid-80s. The threat of showers and storms continues through the evening with a low in the low 70s. And Thursday will be partly sunny. We still have a slight chance of showers and a high near the 90-degree mark.
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4: The jury remains deadlocked on Lisa Brady. Fox News. At the Lindsay Clancy murder trial in Massachusetts, the jury just telling the judge for the second time since yesterday they cannot reach a unanimous decision over the killings of Clancy's three young children. The judge telling them again to keep trying, but using an instruction that means it's the last chance to reach a verdict. It's day five of deliberations.
5: They have to consider whether or not Lindsay Clancy is criminally responsible for strangling her three children. Did she know what she was doing was wrong, and could she control her actions? And then after they answer that question, if they do find her criminally responsible, they then have to decide what to charge her with: first degree murder, second degree murder, or manslaughter.
4: Fox's Brian Yenis at the courthouse in Plymouth. The jury already deliberating for about 27 hours in all, including about 10 hours since first telling the judge they were deadlocked yesterday morning. Meantime, an arraignment was held this morning for a woman accused of trying to film anonymous jurors outside the courthouse. She was released and ordered to stay away and could face years in prison if convicted. President Trump appears to suggest it may only be a matter of time before Iran's leaders face an uprising and possible overthrow.
6: The regime is getting weaker and weaker by the day, and at some point they're not going to be able to shoot so easily because I think the people aren't going to take it.
4: He says Iran has killed thousands of protesters. Earlier, the president denying reports he's trying to force Iran back to the negotiating table as an economic pressure campaign continues, along with a round of airstrikes that Iran responded to with missiles and drones launched at U.S. allies. U.S. Energy Secretary Chris Wright in Venezuela.
7: If we can replace the conflict of the past with commerce of today and of the future, we can build a better world.
4: As several oil companies, including Chevron, sign investment deals. 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
13: 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Accident in Hanover, Clearview Road, and Eichelberger Street. They're clearing one in Springsbury Township East Market and Northern Way. Fire crews out Dover Township, Courtney Drive, and area of Partridge Drive. Lancaster City accident, Walnut Street at Queen Street. Seeing some slow conditions on 501 at Valley Road, heavy on 741 north of 462. John Wills, Fox Right Now Traffic.
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3: Here's your national weather forecast on WSBA.
16: It'll be cloudy today with possible afternoon showers and storms and a high.

0: in the mid-80s. The threat of showers and storms continues through the evening with a low in the low 70s, and Thursday will be partly sunny. We still have a slight chance of showers and a high near the 90-degree mark. Oh, oh, oh,
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0: All America, all the time. On the side of freedom and liberty, your voice of hope and truth is here. The Bongino Report, PM. With Sean Farish.
1: And we have a liftoff. Happy Wednesday to the Bongino Army here on Bongino Report, PM. With Sean Farish. It is Wednesday, August 26th. Happy Hump Day. Happy Trump Day to you. It's a beautiful day, that much I can tell you. And we're here for the first hour of the Bongino Report PM show, which is on Nationwide Radio, also streaming live on Rumble, rumble.com/Bongino Report. And we're looking good. We're sounding good. We're looking good, Billy Ray. Feeling good, Lewis. I think we love it. I do love it. Oh, we're going to have a good show for you today. I got some good news for you. Good news. Hey, it's interesting. You know, you listen to a news show and you're getting good news. What? That's unheard of. How dare you? Ah, I think everybody needs some good news. If you watched the podcast about an hour ago, you got some of that good news on the immigration front. For those of you who don't know, I mean, immigration means a lot to me. It's been one of my favorite issues for quite a bit. I was in college. You know, Dan always says, never cite your education. Never cite your what you went to school for. I went to school for radio, so I think I'm allowed to do it, right? But I minored in political science. And I remember in 2012, I had a pack of rabid liberals, and they were very upset when I asked the question. Said, "Don't you think we could solve immigration and create jobs by building a wall on the southern border? Don't you think?" I said, "Oh, maybe we can. Maybe we can't." But they were very upset. They were very upset when I asked that question, and that's because, you know, the open borders were bleeding through them. It was bleeding through. It was bleeding through. And so Donald Trump ran for president 4 years after I asked that question and came up with the idea to build a wall on the southern border. "We're going to build a wall." I stole that idea from a guy in political science. No, I didn't steal. I didn't even realize it was happening. "We're going to build a wall. Mexico's going to pay for it." Remember that? And then Trump's second term comes around after Joe Biden decided to let everybody and their mother stream across the border, right? And Masty became the promise. And then he had this PSYOP. You have this online PSYOP that is being pushed on everybody. And it bothers me because I hear there's no mass deportations. This is what they tell me. They say to me, there's no mass deportations. Even though that's not true. Nearly 3 million illegal aliens have left the country, voluntarily. Meaning what? Voluntarily. Meaning they left on their own accord. Self-deportation. Refer to this as self-deportations. That's what we refer to it as. So you had nearly 3 million is the number over the course of the last 18 months. And then another 900,000 have involuntarily been deported from the country. Involuntary deportations, right? Meaning ICE rounded them up and threw them in the back of a truck and brought them to the border and stuck them in the Trumpapult and flung them right back over the border. Yeah? Okay? So you add 900,000 and you add 3 million and you get what? Nearly 4 million people over the course of 18 months. That's about a pace of 10 to 12 million deportations over the course of 4 years. Now, I know a lot of people listening are going to say that's not enough. We have a million. We have 2 million. We have 10 million. We have 20 million. We have 30 million. We have possibly 40 million illegal aliens in this country that came in during the Biden years, maybe a few before. We can't just deport 12 million and call it a day. No, I'm not saying we're calling it a day, but you're going to tell me that 12 million deportations over the course of 4 years is not mass deportations? What else would you call that? You're telling me that nothing is happening, and you're telling me that there's no deportations on the border. What are you talking about? Well, the ICE numbers are really low. Really? The ICE numbers are really low? I've been getting reports that the ICE numbers are great, actually. We've been reading that they've been trending up since February. And now you have this report on Breitbart. U.S. Immigration and Customs Enforcement officers arrested nearly 50,000 illegal aliens in July. Just in 1 month. 50,000 in 1 month. Marking a record, not just for Trump's second term, but there are several reports, several metrics that I've looked at, that this is the highest number of illegal aliens that have been arrested by ICE in 1 month ever. 50,000 illegal aliens in the month of July. Now, again, I can do math. I'm not great at math, but I can do math. And the math would dictate if you do 50,000 a month, 12 months out of a year, at 600,000, times 4 for 4 years for a presidential term, that's still only 2.4 million. We need more. I know. But again, to act like 600,000 deportations per year, and that's not as many as we need. We definitely need more. But to act like 600,000 deportations over the course of a year is, quote unquote, nothing, or that there's no mass deportations, that's just a lie. That's just not true. Here, this is from the Breitbart piece. The number of arrests for July reached 49,571, which is a 15% jump over the 43,021 arrests in June, the month before. The number is an incredible 70% more than the 29,241 arrests reported in February, according to the Associated Press. Okay, so these are just numbers. Don't shoot the messenger. I know that there's a lot of people who are making a living lying to you about what's going on with deportations. Listen, it's up to you now. You've been armed with the information. It is up to you if you would like to continue to be lied to, if you would like to continue to be deceived, if you would like to continue to be sold a bill of goods that's just not accurate. Mark Krikorian from the Center for Immigration Studies pointed out that ICE has continued to show its dedication to the president's campaign promise despite the pressure placed on ICE by left-wing activists and the media. Here's the biggest part of this piece and the most important thing to remember. He says ICE, quote, did not stop the enforcement, adding, quote, they changed the tactics and are, if anything, being more effective. Okay. ICE changed the tactics. They're now more effective, but we don't hear about it. What's the moral of the story? Especially when it comes to ICE. You know, ICE got some bad PR. You had the Renee Good thing. I believe that was a justified shooting. You have the Alex Pretty thing. I believe that was a justified shooting. If you don't want to get shot by law enforcement, maybe don't aggressively confront them. Maybe don't kick out the rear view tail, tail lights of law enforcement vehicles. Maybe, you know, don't do that and you won't get shot by law enforcement. Maybe don't try and run over law enforcement agents and you won't get shot by law enforcement. Okay? I mean, this is very simple. We got a SWAT team called to our house in March of 2025. And the number one thing I kept saying while that whole thing was unfolding and the cops were, you know, converging on the home with the guns drawn was, hey, we have to stay calm. We cannot give them any reason to believe that their life might be in danger. We cannot give them any reason to believe that pulling the trigger is a good idea for their own survival. Everybody wants to go home tonight, so let's all go home tonight. Okay? But despite all the negative PR, ICE kind of flew under the radar. People took that flying under the radar as caving. People took that flying under the radar as, oh, they're giving up. People took that flying under the radar as, oh, there's nothing happening right now. Nothing's happening right now. Nothing's happening right now. But that's all a load of garbage. There's plenty happening. And these numbers prove it. Just because you're not being taken by the hand and giving a tour of every little thing that's going on that the administration is doing, that doesn't mean that they're not doing it. And anybody with a working brain could have figured this out for themselves. But it takes people like us to put on our big boy pants and go out there and find the information and give it to everybody else, because some people want it hand-fed to them. That's fine. So here you go. You have no excuse anymore to say, there's no mass deportations happening. There's plenty of deportations happening. Do we want more? Of course we do. Should we always shoot to be better than the day before? Of course we should. But the way to do that is it's not to throw fits and say, nothing's happening. This is terrible. Donald Trump is betraying people. He's betraying the promises. We voted for mass deportations. We're not getting any. You got 900,000 involuntary. You got close to 3 million voluntary. My angle, my thought process, my slogan is, I don't care how you leave. I just care that you leave. If you're not here anymore, you're an illegal alien. You were here in this country illegally and you're gone. I don't care if ICE got you or not. I'm just happy you're out. I'm just happy you're out. And I know there's a lot of people who feel the same way. Nice to see, the shot gloves, throw them in the Trump appult, fling them over the border. That's great. We make these jokes. Just leave. It's that song, Closing Time. You don't have to go home, but you can't stay here. So out you go, and close to 4 million are gone. Also, net migration is in the negatives, meaning more people are leaving the country than are coming into the country. That means stuff is happening. That means deportations are happening. Do I want to see the pace increase? Absolutely. Do I want to see more than 12 million deported over the course of 4 years? Absolutely. But do I think that 10 million or 12 million or 8 million is nothing? Is that an insignificant number of people? No, that is absolutely not. The final thing I'll add here is one of the biggest reasons for the rise in arrests, according to reports, is now the number of local law enforcement agencies jumped from 135 agencies cooperating with ICE to now more than 1,400 local law enforcement agencies cooperating with ICE in the 287G program. G, standing for Get the Hell Out of Here.
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34: And if Jews in America keep putting this idea out there that they are seeing...
1: It is Bongino Report PM. Sean Farish with you from 3 to 4 Eastern Time. First hour of this three-hour radio show, Bongino Report PM. And then the Dan Bongino Show comes on right after me. It's amazing. We're here. We're ready to roll. The Rumble chat is flipping out right now because during the commercial breaks, we have a great time. Rumble.com/Bongino Report. And you've all been warned, by the way. Anyone misbehaves, I will bring the echo back. Okay? That's going to be our new joke. We will have echoes if the behavior does not improve. No, I'm just kidding. We're doing a great job here. Shout out to the highly talented producer Mike, keeping us floating above the air, keeping us rolling there over behind the glass, doing a fantastic job. Mike, Michael Motorcycle is doing a great job. That much I can tell you, he's doing a great job. We're talking immigration. 50,000 arrests. In the month of July. And again, why does people don't understand? Well, why does it, involuntary deportations, why doesn't that roll move as fast as voluntary? Well, because there's a process. When you arrest an illegal alien, and you've got to process them, they've got to go through these usually like court and things of that nature. You got to get them ready to leave and book a flight and load them on. And sometimes the Trumpapult needs a little bit of WD-40, right? Sometimes the Trumpapult needs WD-40. What's the Trumpapult? Everyone, our Rumble folks know, our podcast knows, right? The Sean Farish Live crew, you all know what the Trumpapult is? Matter of fact, you've been listening to me for a long time. You know what the Trumpapult is. That was a 2024 item. We're going to make a giant catapult, put it on the southern border, strap in the illegals with a little parachute and fling them. Pew! Right over the border. They pull the parachute. They float down. You don't have to go home, but you can't stay here. I don't care where they land. So that's why it takes longer for the involuntary deportations versus the self-deportations. You could have, you know, hundreds of thousands of people leave in a couple of days on self-deportation. But, you know, the involuntary deportation, you got to arrest them, process them. They've got to go through the courts. They've got to do all those, you know, the procedural hurdles. But things are still happening. 50,000, not bad. How about this story, too, out of Portland? Portland is not known as a conservative bastion in the United States, right? If anything, it's known as Antifa headquarters, right? There's a... Nope, that's it. It's known as...
0: Oligarchy!
1: The oligarchy! That's the Bernie Sanders calibrator button. If I want to sound like Bernie, I have to hit that several times to sound like him. See, this is it. For those of you who don't listen to the podcast, you don't know what... You don't know about the Bernie Sanders calibrator. Rumble.com/Sean, Rumble.com/Bongino Report, 1 p.m. Eastern Time. You know all about the Bernie Sanders calibrator. We do this.
0: Oligarchy.
1: Oligarchy.
0: Oligarchy.
1: Oligarchy. Healthcare is a right, not a privilege. Sometimes you have to get like low Bernie, too, like when he's doing an interview. The state of our healthcare system is bad. I can't do him as well when I'm low. Same with Biden. I could do Biden if he's screaming. I know more things. No, that's a corn popper. He's a bad dude. I got hairy legs. We're talking about the border, weren't we? And then I started doing voices. I know everybody loves it. It's the radio. We're having a good time. 80%, by the way, in Portland of over 100 defendants have been arrested for fentanyl trafficking. 80% of those arrested for fentanyl trafficking out of 100 defendants in Portland are illegal aliens from Honduras. Anyone shocked? If you're watching on rumble.com/Bongino Report, this is my shocked face. I don't look shocked at all. Sean, you don't look shocked at all. No, I'm not shocked. That's why. I'm not shocked. 80%. Now, what makes it worse, look, if you're trafficking fentanyl, it's terrible. But what makes it worse, if you're an illegal alien trafficking fentanyl, you should not be in our country to begin with. So, like, that makes it even worse. Okay? It's like when people die in car accidents all the time, but if an illegal alien is involved in a car accident and somebody dies, you know, and the illegal alien is at fault, that makes it worse. Why? Because they shouldn't be here in the first place.
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4: Now, WSBA traffic.
5: York County, they cleared that earlier accident on 83 southbound south of Market Street. That looks good. Manchester Township accident North George at Emmick Road. Got one West Manchester Township on Taxville Road in the area of Marion Street. No problems. 83 north heading up over Reese or Summit. We're in good shape in Hanover. Lancaster City have a couple accidents. Lime Street at Walnut Street and Duke Street at John Huff Place. John Will Spock, right now traffic.
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1: Welcome back in to Bongino Report PM. Sean Farish with you for the first hour. The Dan Bongino Show coming up right after that. And the Rumble chat is going crazy. We are having a lot of fun in the commercial breaks. They're going nuts. Rumble.com/Bongino Report. Somebody asked if I could do a Mitch McConnell impersonation. I could do two, actually. First of all, we could do the regular one. You know, we got the awkward turtle, right? You know, we're going to let this one die on the floor of the Senate in the debate to save America. That's kind of what he sounds like. But really, and this is the cardinal sin of radio, he also sounds like this. And that's called dead air. But that's just Mitch McConnell. We call him Glitch. Glitch McConnell. He freezes. It's terrible. It's hard. It's very hard to do. It's very hard to do. All right. We have get back to the immigration. It's refocus and regroup and reorient and resume and all the stuff. 8 different methods, 8 unprecedented moves that President Trump has made to make the immigration system work for us. This is a great piece on the Post-Millennial. 8 different things. Now, again, I know there's this whole op online, right? This whole psyop, right? There's no deportations. Trump's breaking his promises. He's not doing anything to help us. He's not putting Americans first. What are you talking about? Wait, Donald Trump betrayed. He's not doing what? Wait, what?
2: Who do you think you are?
1: Yeah. You listen to Tucker Carlson.
2: Who do you think you are?
1: That's right. And Greta.
3: How dare you?
1: Yeah. And you know what? While we're at it,
4: that's the Michigan way.
1: Who doesn't want a little Haley Stevens in their life? We're going to do it with a little bit of joy, a little bit of enthusiasm, a little bit of energy, and a little bit of stick it to them. Because that's the Michigan way. 8 unprecedented moves the president made to make the immigration system work for Americans. Number one, the Alien Terrorist Removal Court. Alien Terrorist Removal Court was created in 1996 under the Anti-Terrorism and Effective Death Penalty Act. Nice. The purpose of this court was to allow the Department of Justice to seek the deportation of non-citizens accused of terrorism. Under Trump, the court was used for the first time ever to try Nazira Hajizadeh, 47 years old, an Afghan illegal immigrant accused of helping her son orchestrate a terror plot on behalf of ISIS. Sounds like a nice guy. Maybe somebody you want to get a drink with. I don't know. Maybe. Maybe not. Probably not, but, you know.
5: You never really know, but when they know, you'll know, you know?
1: Never really know. When they know, you know, you know? We'll Finding Nemo. Okay. Fining illegal immigrants at broad scale. This is method number two. According to the Department of Homeland Security, as of July, there's been over $84 billion in civil fines issued against illegal immigrants. Now, I know, like, everyone's, oh, yeah, well, they're not going to pay all that money. Probably not. But they may collect something. But, again, it's a move that is used to disincentivize illegal aliens from coming into the country. That's half the battle. Remember what Joe Biden and Kamala Harris did to disincentivize illegal aliens coming into the country? One word, 4 letters, don't. That's what they did. What do you say to people who are trying to come to the United States illegally? Don't. That's Kamala Harris. Don't.
6: Would you look like he's falling on a coconut tree?
1: Don't. Okay? I'd rather do fines then don't. There you go. This move has been unprecedented in a way to disincentivize illegal immigrants from coming and in a way to incentivize them to leave because they're fining them $998 per day. Pretty cool. Temporary protected status. This is a good one. That just expired. You saw a bunch of people, oh, they're not getting rid of them. They're not getting rid of them. That's because after the Supreme Court ruling, they had 30 days before the rule actually was enacted. And the TPS status actually expired. Those arrests and deportations have begun. And now, oh, Canada. Oh, Canada. One of my least favorite countries. Why don't you like Canada? Well, because they don't like me. It's not me. It's them, really, Canada. If they weren't so bad at hockey, I might like them a little more. What? Hockey is Canada's sport. Really? You guys heard the Free Bird before the break? That's our goal song. And our men, our women, and our paraplegic team, Special Olympics team, beat those Canadians in hockey. Yeah. Well, why are you bringing up Canada? Why are you talking about hockey? Because remember the Haitians who were here under temporary protected status? And they don't want to go back to Haiti, even though we're told, oh, Haiti's a wonderful place, you know. Stop calling it an S-hole country. That's not nice. Well, I'm not here to be nice. I'm here to tell you the truth. Haiti is an S-hole country, okay? There are now a bunch of Haitians, it's like 300,000 or so, in the United States, who have to leave because their temporary protected status has expired. So now they're here illegally, they're present illegally, and they can either go back to Haiti or they can go somewhere else, but they can't stay in the United States of America. Closing time, right? You don't have to go home, but you can't stay here. So they're not staying here, but they don't want to go home because Haiti is a disaster, so they're going to Canada. Good luck! Good luck. Not only are we hitting them with tariffs, we're also hitting them with Haitians. That's great. There you go. Hide your cats and hide your dogs. Hide your cats and hide your dogs. They're eating the cats and the pets and the people. They're eating them. It's not good. People of Springfield, please don't eat my cat. Why would you do that? Eat something else. That was great. Some presidents have allowed for TPS status for some countries to expire and or end, such as Rwanda under former President Bill Clinton and Liberia under George W. Bush. Trump's actions have been unprecedented, with the administration ending TPS status for 13 different countries in Trump's second term. You have to leave. You have to leave. You have to leave. You have to leave. Goodbye. And the Haitians, they're going to Canada. So we say, oh, Canada, it was nice knowing you. Because you know what's going to happen. They're going to, their French is going to come out. They're all going to, that country's going to surrender in 5 minutes. Another one, a record number of visa revocations. During Trump's second term, there's been a record number of visa revocations, according to State Department. Marco Rubio used to be little Marco, then went to medium-sized Marco. Now he has so many jobs, he's big Marco. He's a huge Marco. Large Marco. Over 175 visas given to foreign nationals have been revoked as they have violated terms of their visas. You'd like to come into our country? You have to follow the rules. If you don't follow the rules, you no longer have permission to stay. Out! See you later. Afuera! Get out. That 175,000 visa number is more than all, this is crazy, this is a crazy stat. That's more than all visas revoked between 2001 and 2015 combined, which totaled only 122,000. So that's what, 14 years, 15 years, 2001 to 2015. And over the course of 18 months, over 50,000 more visas have been revoked in 18 months. It's crazy. In the coming weeks, the Trump administration is also preparing to revoke the visas of 200,000 foreigners. That's a lot of people who have applied for or are currently seeking asylum, according to the Associated Press, which would also increase the record. Another 200,000 on top of that 175,000. For the slow on intake liberals, we call them SOILs, S-O-I-L-S, slow on intake liberals. That's 375,000 visa revocations. That's great. A record number of denaturalizations. There have been 123 denaturalizations during Trump's first 18 months during his second term. Did you understand here that figure's on par with the level of denaturalizations that took place between the years of 1967 and 2013? That's a lot of denaturalizations. So more denaturalizations took place, well, I'm sorry, 123 denaturalizations took place in 18 months. 150 denaturalizations took place between 1967 and 2013. We also have a record low number of refugees coming into the United States. From December of 2024 to March of 2026, 125,187 refugees coming into the United States in December of 2024. March of 2026, the number was 1,341. 90% drop in refugees coming into the United States. The military is also on the border. And because the military is being used to occupy vast stretches of the border in Trump's second term, the Department of War has designated hundreds of miles of public lands at the border to be temporary military installations. That is a brilliant move. Bet you didn't know that was happening. I bet you the doomers who are telling you, there's nothing happening with immigration, wearing underwear on their heads, lighting their hair on fire, looking like Kathy Griffin cracked out. They don't know this. Or they know it and they choose not to say it. As a result, the military can detain people for trespassing on what has now been designated as a military installation. According to the Associated Press, the zones cover around a third of the southern border. That's given the Trump administration more flexibility in detaining illegal immigrants crossing the border, as well as a created deterrence for people to cross. You see the military standing there? You're probably not crossing. And they may not know, by the way, that they're just going to get arrested for trespassing. Some of these illegals who are thinking of coming in may see the military and go, I don't want to get shot. So there you go. There's a public charge rule change as well. This is a good one, too. The public charge rule for immigration, is the changing of that rule, is a move that will place green card holders under greater scrutiny to not be reliant on U.S. welfare programs. Good. You can't come here illegally and then start mooching off of a system that you're not contributing to. No good. That's a one-way street in the wrong direction. Under Biden, the policy was narrowed on what factors immigration officers could look at to determine if a green card applicant could be admitted into the U.S. based on if they would be a public charge. With that broadened, immigration officers can conduct case-by-case reviews to see if applicants have gotten benefits from the United States government before, their health, and other factors. That change to the rule hasn't taken effect yet. That's happening on September 18th. So we haven't even gotten to that change yet. But those are eight methods that are unprecedented that the Trump administration has employed to make the immigration system work for us. Don't tell me nothing is happening. Public charge rule change, military on the border, record low refugees, record denaturalizations, record visa revocations, TPS status expiring for 13 countries. All you guys, you're all gone. Finding illegal aliens at a broad scale, $998 a day, and the Alien Terrorist Removal Court. You combine all those things, you put ICE in the equation, finding these illegals, 50,000 in the month of July. Tom Homan was on record, I believe, at the beginning of the month of August, saying they're looking at July, thinking in August they're going to even outpace that 50,000 number. So we'll see what happens as we get halfway through or three quarters of the way through September. But, I mean, there you go. That was one of the campaign's biggest promises. And if you don't think he's following through after hearing all of this information, I don't know what to tell you. That's not to say the job is done. That's to say, hey, we're moving in the right direction. The arrest numbers are trending up. The deportation numbers are trending up. The methods by which we're stopping illegal aliens from coming into the country are moving in the right direction as well. The president is getting very creative and innovative when it comes to using these methods that nobody else thought to use. This is a massive win for the administration. And when you think about getting rid of millions, tens of millions of people when this process is over, and you want to talk about affordability, well, I introduce you to this concept. The slow on intake liberals don't understand, but this supply and demand, right? So if you increase the demand for something, the cost of that is going to go up, right? Because there's more demand, so people are going to be more competitive with how much they want to pay. If you increase the supply of something, things are going to get cheaper. Well, you've introduced 10, 20, 30, maybe even 40 million illegal aliens. You've added that many people to the demand side of the supply-demand equation. Of course you're seeing costs skyrocketing. These people have to find a place to live. Of course you're seeing housing skyrocketing. These people have to get health care. Because healthcare is a human right, according to Bernie Sanders' oligarchy. That's not oligarchy.
3: Oligarchy?
1: Oligarch. A lot of the issues we face in this country that we're talking about, crises, right? The affordability crisis, the housing crisis, healthcare crisis, food. A lot of it, it's not 100% because of illegal immigration, but a lot of those problems are exacerbated by the illegal immigration crisis, the invasion that took place between 2021 and
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1: Sean Farish here. If you're watching on Rumble, appreciate you.
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9: Let's start in York County. Manchester Township still dealing with the accident. North George Street at Emig Road. No problems, 83 north or south. Watch your speed near Mount Rose Avenue. 30 west heavy at Laux Mill Road. 30 east heavy at North Hills Road. Lancaster County still dealing with the accident. Clay Township, Clay Road at Brunerville Road. They cleared those accidents in Lancaster City. 30 east running slow from the Lititz Pike over to 222. John Wilspach, right now traffic.
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0: 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The Bongino Report PM.
1: 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Meanwhile, if you're watching on Rumble, rumble.com/Bongino Report, you see my wife and I throwing paper airplanes during the break. 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If you don't spell it right, we're going to hit you with tariffs, Alexa, which nobody's ever seen before. I want to play for you this one. We'll have a little bit of fun on the way out today as we wrap this up. It's Hakeem Jeffries speaking slowly to his audience because they're not happy that he met with Jared Kushner. So let's just play Dollar Store, Barack Obama. Go ahead.
2: What's up, y'all? Just finished up an event here in the community in Brooklyn, and want to give you a little real talk on this Jared Kushner situation. He asked for a meeting, and I took it to discuss the affordability crisis that exists that is not a hoax.
3: Hoax, man.
2: At the same period of time, I shouldn't have to say it, but I am. No one is going to get a pass. We're going to hold every single member of the Trump cartel accountable.
1: Say it slower, Hakeem.
2: Beginning on day one.
1: I don't think your followers understand.
2: If you're stealing from the American people, shortchanging the American people.
1: Shortchanging.
2: Or screwing over the American people.
1: Yeah.
2: You're going to be held accountable.
1: Shortchanging, huh?
2: We're going to follow the facts, apply the law, and be guided by the Constitution.
1: Hakeem Jeffries.
4: Google what they said.
1: Yeah, that was not Hakeem Jeffries.
5: Cock-a-doodle-doo.
1: Neither was that, but that was a guy who pretending to be Barack Obama if Barack Obama was a rooster. Dollar Store, we are going to hold the people accountable. What's up? Did you hear him? Sup, y'all? What the hell's wrong with this guy? And if you saw the video that audio was pulled from, it's even worse because he's wearing a green Yankees hat and a green shirt, and he looks like Lucky the Leprechaun. They're magically delicious. Oh, don't you know, they're after me Lucky Charms. Hakeem Jeffries. It's like the other day he was taking heat from Hassan Piker. Now he's taking heat from establishment Democrats like James Carville. You can't meet with them guy, Jared Kushner. He's a scumbag. You know, I can't say what I want to say as Raging Cajun James Carville because he cusses too much. And we on radio right now. Okay? Just figured we'd give you that. Because Hakeem Jeffries wants people to take him seriously. He's in a green Yankees hat, a green shirt.
3: Sup, y'all? We are going to hold these people accountable.
1: All right. Yeah, we're real scared, Hakeem. We're real scared, Dollar Store. All right, folks, until tomorrow, ladies and gentlemen, I got to tell you what. Our podcast is live at 1 o'clock Eastern time, and I hope to see you there. If you show up in our...
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1: And telling the jury no future group can do better than this one.
2: There is no reason to suppose that the case will ever be submitted to 12 persons more intelligent, more impartial, or more competent to decide it.
1: Nine women and three men are deciding between first or second degree murder, manslaughter, or finding Clancy not criminally responsible for killing her three children.
3: Fox's Gernot Scott, day five of deliberations. President Trump isn't ruling out more strikes on Iran, but also says the renewed attacks won't last for too long.
4: We've controlled and we are controlling the Hormuz Strait.
3: Iran still claims it controls the strait and responded to yesterday's airstrikes by launching missiles and drones at U.S. allies. U.S. energy firms are pledging to invest billions of dollars in Venezuela's oil fields as part of a deal with the Trump administration.
5: Several American oil companies were on hand for a signing ceremony in Caracas between interim Venezuelan President Delcy Rodriguez and U.S. Energy Secretary Chris Wright, establishing new partnerships.
6: These are critical in starting this ball rolling of peace, opportunity, and prosperity for everyone in Venezuela.
5: The commitments from U.S. firms follows a historic agreement between Rodriguez and the Trump administration to develop more than a dozen oil fields with reserves of 65 billion barrels.
3: Fox's Jared Halpern at the White House. Critics question the legality of the partnership, and industry analysts say it could take years to develop oil production. Wall Street snaps a losing streak, the Dow up 294 at the bell. 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
12: Starting New York City, we're still dealing with an accident there on Rapton Road in the area of Duke Street and Country Club Road. 30 West heavy at Tornado Street, 30 slow eastbound as you make your way over past North Hills Road. No problems. 83 Lancaster City accident, New Holland Avenue at Franklin Street. Got one Clay Township, Clay Road at Brunerville Road. If you see a problem, 717-901-5000. John Wilsbach, right now traffic.
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11: Here's your national weather forecast on WSBA.
15: The threat of showers and storms continues through the evening. We'll have a low in the low 70s. Thursday will be partly sunny with a chance of showers and a high near the 90-degree mark. Looking ahead to Friday, partly sunny with a chance of afternoon showers and storms and a high in the upper 80s.
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0: All America, all the time. On the side of freedom and liberty, your voice of hope and truth is here. The Bongino Report, PM. With Dan Bongino.
1: So why do we call it Bongino Report, PM? Dan, what do you think we are? Remember that, Jim? What do you think we are, nerds? Remember Rocky IV? That's your dad. I know. What do you think we are? No, I don't think you're nerds at all. Well, maybe nerds are a good thing. You know, nerds like kind of run the world, right? Maybe nerds in the era of AI and all development of sophisticated technology. Maybe that's a compliment now, being a nerd. I was kind of nerdy myself. We call it Bongino Report PM because I told you yesterday we had some more great news coming up about expanding our show, and not just my show, but the people who work here for my production company, Silverlock. We have Haley Carania. We have Vince Colanace. You hear him on the radio, many of you, on stations around the country. We now have Sean Farish. You're hearing on stations with us at the Bongino Report PM. He covers the first hour. I cover 4 to 6 p.m. Well, we call the Bongino Report PM because there was always going to be a Bongino Report AM. So I told you we had an announcement, and that came out today. So thank you to Westwood One for expanding our content on stations across the country. Bongino Report AM is going to be launching in just a couple of weeks, 5 a.m. to 6 a.m. nationwide, drive time morning, drive time afternoon. We are expanding rapidly. And for those of you who reached out to me, they said, Dan, don't be a knucklehead. Someone did actually say, put a station finder on your website, Bongino.com. We're working on it. The problem is, with a good problem to have, is we're signing so many contracts so fast and so many stations. I just don't want to do it until we have a bigger footprint because it's just going to require an update by the second. So we are going to get to the station finder. We had one up for the radio show last time. But I do appreciate your feedback. Folks, today's show is going to be one for the ages, man. I've got a bunch of stuff for you that's going to seem totally unrelated, but I promise by the time you're done in this journey we're going to go on for the next couple of hours, I promise I'm going to have tied it up in a bow and you're going to be like, yes, I get it. During yesterday's show, I said the problem the Democrat Socialists of America, which is really just the Democrat Party now because they just refuse to renounce these ideas. You know, a couple of them have just said, you know, Hassan Piker's no good, but we don't want, even Hillary Clinton is now saying that the socialists are a healthy debate. There's nothing healthy about talking about socialism. Gulags, torture, terror, starvation, hundreds of millions of people's lives being destroyed, if not terminated. That's not a healthy debate, bro, or sister in this case. Hey, my sister. It's not a healthy debate. They don't want to renounce this. So I said, a critical question you need to ask your Democrat friends who've fallen for this going forward is, does your policy survive first contact with the real world? If you see the results of the policy and have to feel it yourself, will it change your mind? I brought up the analogy of the pro-life movement. That sometimes it's tough to look at and it's hard, but to change people's minds about what abortion is, they will show a picture of what an abortion looks like. Ladies and gentlemen, pro-abortion people go freaking crazy when those signs are up. They attack people. They shoot takedowns on them. They got them wrestled to the ground. They tear up the signs. They claw at their faces, pee in their diapers. They call the cops on people as they don't have the First Amendment right to speak out for life. Why do they do that? Why do they do that? The pro-aborts, why do they do that? Because when people see it, they likely will change their mind. Oh my gosh, that's what an abortion looks like? You're seeing this now everywhere, everywhere in the Democrat Socialist movement. Hey, man, we're for Medicare for all. And people who don't know what Medicare for all is because they haven't seen it are like, yeah, that sounds great, man. Government health care? Jim, it's a guarantee. I got health care from the government. Yeah, you got a lot of guarantees from the government. You had a guarantee, too, your Social Security be there. Now they're telling you things bankrupt by 2032. You got a lot of guarantees, the government. It was just interesting. The only guarantee they give you shall not be infringed. That's the only one they challenge. That's not what it really means. Folks, you have to ask yourself again, with this Medicare for All stuff that sounds great in theory, when you actually see it, like I've done for you on my show and my podcast, when you see it, what does it really do? Oh, it cancels your employer-based health care or your market health care plan you have now that you may really like. It cancels it. I didn't want to see that. What do you think we are, nerds? What do you think we're going to... Wait, I didn't want to see that. I just thought it meant like fairies were going to start singing and unicorns were going to pop out and everybody was going to get the best access to the best health care in the world. It's going to be no rationing. And that's what I thought it was. I didn't think we were going to cancel my insurance. Well, now you know. Remember this critical question. If you see it, will it change your mind? And is that why the modern Democrat Party is running from every single policy position out there? I'm going to tie this. Jim really liked this when we were going through it earlier in the show. He did. He's laughing. But it was an unintentional connection that made its way into today's show. I watched a 3-part documentary about the Charlie Manson murders and the Manson family. You may say, what in the Hades does that have to do with if you see it, will it change your mind? Because, folks, one of the tools the Democrats use, just like members of a cult, to get people to do absolutely insane, evil things, even murder in cults and elsewhere, even suicide, killing themselves, the Kool-Aid, is they have to isolate them from the real world. They don't want you to see the real world. They're going to tell you the race war is coming, like Manson did. The apocalypse is coming. The comet's going to wipe us all out. If you go into the real world and you connect to the internet and actually look it up, you're going to be like, that guy's full of... We can do this, right, Jim? We just can't say the word.
2: Yeah, right.
1: Okay, I'm just checking. I hate SEC rules, but they... Your diaper's full of... It's just full... So Charlie Manson kept a bunch of people on a ranch away from reality. Because if they saw reality, it would change their mind. This is the modern Democrat Party. I warned you about this. I've warned you. People don't give the Democrats pointers. I'm not giving the Democrats pointers. Are you crazy? I'm a conservative activist myself. I'm trying to save the country from Lenin, Stalin, and fascism. You don't give these people a leg in and go, well, it'll just help us in this election. No, you have to wipe this ideology out, no matter where it surfaces. Folks, they hide from you everything. And now they're freaking out because the Democrats realize that this pernicious, disgusting, communist, Islamo-fanatic ideology they let creep into their party. And they were like, oh, it's no big deal. We'll use these people for energy, quote, to get back the vote. And we'll attack those crazy boomers who actually experience communism. Don't worry. The concrete won't dry. It'll dissipate. Well, now the concrete's hardened. And now the freakouts begin. We haven't done that in a while. You got to do that. Jim, you can see it on the iPad. You got to do that. The Soviet salute. For those of you who listen to my older radio show in the 12 to 3 spot, you know exactly where we're going. Of course, that's the Soviet national anthem. That's the new Democrat Party. They're now freaking out when even liberal media hosts like Wolf Blitzer at CNN, this guy's no MAGA guy, okay, are now starting to call them out because now they're starting to get worried. Because they tried to hide it. They didn't want you to see what the Democrat socialists really want. Defund the police, empty the prisons. Fentanyl use everywhere, open the borders, confiscatory taxation, no more school choice, government-run health care, canceling your employer health care plan you bargained for. They don't want you to see it. Now that it's out there, CNN and others are in full-blown red line 9,000 RPM panic mode. Jim, cue up for me, cut one. This is Democrat leader on the House side, Hakeem Jeffries, just a total failure of a human being. This guy doesn't know what he's doing. For as much as I can't stand Nancy Pelosi and her ideology and her trading and stock and all this other crap and all the destruction to the Republic, at least she had better control over her own caucus. This guy, I got to tell you, folks, is just an idiot. He is just an idiot. Here he is on CNN. He's confronted by Wolf Blitzer. Like, hey, man, we ever going to call these people out like by name? We got a real problem. And watch Jeffries get all upset about, he gives the same answer I just gave about the full of. You don't know what he says. Sounds like Charlie Brown's teacher. Check this out.
2: The notion that people should be targeted because of their religious beliefs or ethnicity or race, whatever the case may be, that's fundamentally inconsistent with who we are in this country.
3: Yes, indeed. Hassan Piker's clout among Democrats, though, particularly some younger Democratic voters, seems to be growing. We saw, for example, his prominence in the Michigan Senate Democratic primary. So why not call him out by name in your statement if you feel so passionately about this issue?
2: I've just addressed Hassan Piker's comments as it relates to the Jewish community as forcefully as I can, and I will continue to do that.
1: It's just, these guys don't know what to do. All they had to do is do what the Republican movement did at the beginning of this primary cycle. It's very simple. You want to run under our brand, correct? Ours, all of us, not me. I don't own the Republican Party, the conservative movement, the MAGA movement. I don't own it. I'm a small piece of it. 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Jim, start the Whigs. 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Whigs the sequel. Whigs part there. D-E-U-X. 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No one's stopping you. Start Whigs part there. You don't want to. You want our voters, our activists, our voter lists, all the stuff we built and spent money on and time and sweat equity. We cleaned our mess up. The Democrats can't do it. They're trying to hide it because they don't want you to see it. Because if you saw it, just like the Manson family, if they got off the ranch and lived off the ranch with their families, they probably would have been told that is crazy. They don't want to get off the ranch. They don't want to get off the ranch. Jeffries just wants to hide all this, Hakeem Jeffries, till after the election. Again, the critical question, if you see it, will it change your mind? Great job here by Caroline Downey on CNN. I want to play this cut before the break. This is Caroline Downey on CNN saying the exact same thing. Like, why don't they want to talk about Medicare for All, what it actually is outside of the talking points? Why don't they want to talk about it? The same reason the pro-abortion people don't want you to see the abortion sign. Because once you look at what's under the hood, you're like, I don't want that car. That's a jalopy. Good job by Caroline Downey on CNN. Check this out.
4: They'd be better off just simply attacking him, if you're going to attack him, on the policies, on the economic incompatibility of what he's putting on the table with what people in Michigan want, rather than saying, oh, he's going to change our culture. What does that even mean?
5: Well, 2 points. That network has more independent viewers than you think, and those clips are going to circulate on social media. And it was quite clarifying, I think, to a lot of people that he could not give simple answers to questions about the culture war. He conflated circumcision with sex changes for children. So now it's good to know that he's on the 20% of an 80-20 issue nationally. But if you want to talk economics, fine, let's talk economics, which that network has talked about extensively as well. His biggest economic goal is Medicare for All, also known as single-payer health care, also known as nationalizing health care. He doesn't want to talk about El Sayed, about how that would require taxing the middle class. That seems to defeat the whole championing of the working class mantra, don't you think? He doesn't talk about how that would kick off many millions of Americans off their private or employer-sponsored health care, and the majority of Americans, polling says, like their health care. So why doesn't he want to address that?
1: Why doesn't he want to address it? Thank you, Caroline Downey. Brilliant. Because when you see it, Medicare for All, when you see it, Jeffries and others know, Al Sayed and others, it will change your mind. Before we hit the break, rest in peace to an amazing American, Dolly Parton. Just tragic news yesterday. Godspeed in the second creation, Miss Dolly. It was a life well lived. We'll be right back.
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1: I hope you enjoyed that first segment as much as I did. Jim and I were chatting during the break there. And you know, they tell you all the time, but don't talk about what happened during the break. Why not? We break every rule anyway, so what the hell? Whatever rule you tell us, me and Jim are going to just, out of spite, we're just going to break it out of spite. We don't follow rules. Jim was like, we're so back. We are back because it's stuff I'm super passionate about. This, I can't believe so many people are stuck on like the Manson Ranch and are stuck isolated from the truth that this socialism, communism will freaking kill you, will kill you. It will take away the healthcare plan, making it more likely for you to die. What's the number one golden rule of the Dan Bongino show? Don't get dead. It will help you get dead. It's going to put you on a government healthcare plan where a bureaucrat's going to answer the phone and go, ah, producer Jim, what do you need? I'm having a heart attack. Can you crack open my chest? Who's this? It's producer Jim from the Dan Bongino show. Deducer John from math class. No, producer Jim. Hold on. Here's Jim's next words. Why do the Democrats not speak openly about Medicare for all and what it's going to look like?
21: Because they don't want to.
1: He got it. The dude got it. Year and a half off the air, you still got it. Because they don't want to. Most of the time, he answers, because they don't want to. They want to hide you on the ranch to get you to do crazy things. Stay tuned. We'll be right back.
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25: York County Accident, West Manchester Township, Hanover Road. That's 116 at Wolf's Church Road. Fire crews out Newberry Township. Wedgwood Circle, right in the area of Fairway Drive. No problems, 83 North or South 30 East, heavy in North Hills Road. Lancaster County, Fender Bender, East Lampeter Township, 462 at the 30 split. And got one 283 westbound there at the Mannheim Pike off-ramp. John Wilspach, right now traffic.
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0: Not just the news, we've got it all. The Bongino Report PM.
1: You want the government answering the phone? You want, just to be clear, you don't even like getting your driver's license. Even a quasi-government entity like the post office. People complain about it all the time. But just to be clear, your chest gets cracked open and you don't want to see what that's going to look like when Hakeem Jeffries and Al Sayed and others vote to steal your free market healthcare plan and turn it over to the government. You're not even interested what that's going to look like? Nah, I'm good. I'm good. Jim, you're good, right? Don't worry about it. Jim's like, I like my healthcare. I don't really want to call Joey Bag of Donuts at the new government healthcare administration. Mr. Bag of Donuts? Yeah, I had a heart attack last night. I was told I've got a few days to live if I don't get my chest cracked open. Hold on. Can I talk to my manager? No, I don't really need your manager. I'm going to die. I don't want to get dead. I listen to Dan Bongino's show. He told me getting dead is a really bad thing. Jim, why is getting dead bad?
2: Because then you're not alive anymore.
1: Because you're not alive.
3: I warned the Democrats. I was not trying to help them. I was trying to help the country. I warned the Democrats that creating a refuge for a bunch of Islamo-Nazis and a bunch of commie socialists, that was going to create a problem if you waited too long, because once the concrete dries, it's hard to pull these things out. Now the Democrat crash out is happening. Should have taken my advice. I'm not trying to help the Democrats. I'm trying to help the country. They didn't listen. Folks, the Democrats, as I told you, and it didn't take a lot of time, they are now freaking out. They're in full panic mode. Why are we covering the Democrats? Here's why. This is super important. You may say, Dan, we vote Republican. Who cares what they're doing? No, that is a big mistake. Jonah Goldberg wrote a piece a long time ago, regardless of your feelings about Jonah, you know, some like him, some don't. But he wrote, I believe it was him, an interesting piece. I think it was in Town Hall. And it was about the penalties that will be enacted upon our party if we don't try to understand what the other side is thinking. I say that because the Democrats make no effort to ever understand what MAGA's about, why Black and Hispanic and union voters are moving over to President Trump and have moved over in elections. So they get blindsided by it every time. I'm begging you, as a friend and an activist in the movement myself, I was a candidate, please, please, please do not repeat this mistake. The gist of the piece Goldberg wrote, which I find fascinating, is that when Democrats and Republicans share a consensus on an issue, in other words, like smoking, smoking's bad for your lungs, can cause cancer. It's scientific fact, okay? That smoking decreased in America because whether you were a Democrat or Republican didn't matter. Like if you saw your mom or your grandmother smoking, you know, you were a 20-year-old or even a 15-year-old, they'd say, Mom, that's, you know, I just heard that's going to cause cancer. I know because my mom smoked, God rest her soul, and I had to have this conversation with her. People didn't talk in partisan terms and they didn't ignore it. If someone you loved close to you would talk to you about an issue, and smoking rates declined rapidly. He compares it to the Democrats' war on our right to self-protection in the Second Amendment. How the Democrats don't make any attempt to try to understand why Americans concerned for their family safety and their own would be interested in owning, carrying, or having in the home a firearm. They made no, all the, you're, every time there's a school shooting out there and you own a gun and you're just an innocent person trying to protect your family, you're a murderer, you took part in it too, look at you savage animals. And therefore they keep losing on the issue. Smoking, everybody won because everybody talked to each other like human beings. Democrats iced themselves out on the Second Amendment, chose to call us murderers. What happened? They're constantly surprised that more states are moving in the constitutional carry direction. Do not repeat this mistake. Don't do it. Do not repeat this mistake either in our party, and we're not. We've been cleaning it up well, where you let cancerous ideologies, doomerism, hatred, identity politics. You cannot let that get a foothold, because once that concrete dries, ladies and gentlemen, it is, you need a pile driver and a sledgehammer to crack that thing up. I've seen it. I've been in this fight for 15 years, man. Many of you have been in it longer. I haven't been in it the longest, but I've been in it a long time, well over a decade. I've seen this stuff before. You gotta squash it. We believe in liberty, freedom, economic growth, school choice, pro-life, the Second Amendment. We do not get into identity politics crap. We don't get into collective guilt crap, victim ideology, doomerism. That's not our thing. The Democrats waited too long, and now they are crashing out everywhere. They don't know what to do. They let the concrete dry. Don't ever let this happen to your movement. Learn from them like they never learned from us. They don't want to learn who you are. The Democrat socialists are interested in doing one thing from you, and it's not learning from you. They're interested in imprisoning you, stealing your money, stealing away agency over your own life, education, healthcare. That's all they're interested in. They are not in any way interested in learning from you. Learn from them. You want to collapse a movement and have uncomfortable media moments like this, where even your own people, Wolf Blitzer's a Democrat, let's just be honest, okay? He's an activist. These aren't media people. Where your own people are calling you out, clean up your movement from the start. Do not let that concrete dry, ladies and gentlemen. It is a disaster. Now, I told you yesterday, I want to put this up there with kind of Dan Bongino's show, Axiomatic Truths. You know, we have all these things that, you know, don't get dead. We kind of joke around. Any policy that helps you get dead quicker is a bad thing. You should fight against it. But we also try to describe politics in simple, kind of poignant terms so that we're not writing white papers about things and people who don't have, you know, time to sit there and study, you know, 80 hours a week of white papers. They work for a living. We try to make politics simple. One of the things I've always told you about politics is if you can't sum up what you're thinking in a soundbite or a snapshot, a photo or a quick soundbite, you're probably not going to get public opinion to change because not everybody has time. People work for a living building this country. They're not going to read your white paper on your specific idea about a fair tax. They've got to work for a living. Sum it up on a Wheaties box. Put the Wheaties box at the table. Eat your Wheaties. There you go. It's also called an elevator speech. If you had the CEO of a company you're trying to pitch on a product and you had him for one floor, he gets on at 7, is getting off on 8, and you got 10 seconds, what are you going to tell him? You've got to sum things up quickly. I want to add this rule here to our political rules of engagement. The critical question the Democrats and some Republicans need to ask themselves is if you see it, will it change your mind? I brought this up yesterday. I got a lot of great feedback on it. And I want you to think of it very simply in terms of the pro-life advocates that go out on college campuses and elsewhere. And just, again, show what an abortion looks like. When people see it, they freak out. That's why the Democrats go. They violently attack these people. They shoot double leg takedowns on them. They're ripping up their... So why are you ripping up the side? If you have no problem with abortion, you should be like, yeah, that's no big deal. A torn up baby, no big deal. If you see it, will it change your mind? The answer is, if you see the results of an abortion, you will likely change your mind. That's why Democrats hate it. How many people out there in the chat, I'm just curious, how many people out there in the chat work for a union that during the bargaining process got you a really good health care plan, but you probably had a forfeit, so maybe you wanted a 5% raise and you settled for 2 or 3 in exchange for a really solid health care plan? How many people, again, like I'm a Republican, I'm not an anti-union guy. My brother's in a union, my father was in a union growing up, I'm not an anti-union guy at all. I don't want you to be forced to be in a union, but I'm not anti-union at all. I think, you know, workers should be able to bargain for their rights. Oh, good, okay, a lot. My husband, a bunch of people, yes, me. You bargained for this. Do you understand? I know you in the chat get it, but if you're listening, you're hearing us on the radio for the first time, you're listening on Apple, Spotify, Rumble, wherever you pick up the show, and you're like, who's this Dan Bongino guy? I'm telling you maybe for the first time that if the Democrats' plan, Al Sayed, Bernie Sanders, Liz Warren, and others, if the Democrats' plan is enacted and they bust up the filibuster and have a majority, they will enact this Medicare for All plan, which will cancel your private insurance. Just read Bernie Sanders' bill. Put it in AI like we did yesterday. Will my private insurance plan be canceled? Yes. If you see it, will it change your mind? That's why Caroline Downey accurately said, like, why isn't he talking about this? Because he knows if he tells you what he stands for, that you're going to electorally give him the Heisman. And I don't mean the trophy. That's why we don't have this problem. I'm going to put out, well, before we get Mike Davis coming on, I'm going to put out just 1, 2, 3, 4, 5, 5 or 6 things that just happened this week in the Trump administration. That actually happened. In other words, they're in the past. They're in the now and the past. We don't have to talk about the future just enough. Just happened in this past week alone. We don't have to run from them. We're not hiding. We want you to see it. Because we want to change your mind. Not because we don't want you to see it, so you don't change your mind. That's the Democrats' approach. I'm going to talk about something next that, listen, I know is going to cause a bit of a revolt out there. Not amongst the Bongino army, but I have not addressed this. I was waiting for a moment that would make more sense in terms of the larger picture where we are as the country. I want to do a quick segment on this Lindsey Clancy case and how the rules of if you see it, will it change your mind apply to the psychology of some of the people defending this woman. It involves a Spencer Pratt video. Spencer Pratt, yes. Stay tuned because it'll make perfect sense. When you see these things like I did as a street cop and a federal agent, when you see bodies in the street, forgive the language, but people's brains blown out in bodegas, and you see it, you will never, ever be a BLM defund the policer again. If you see it, will it change your mind? Quick break. I'm going to show you what I mean. And listen, I'm just telling you up front, you need to hear this. Because this is a symptom of this just infection taking over the country right now, where people just NPCs just fall for like the current thing. We're not having it. We're not doing it on this show. All right, let's take a quick break. We'll get to more of this on the other side.
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0: 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WSBA traffic.
6: York County, they cleared that accident on 116 in West Manchester Township. We're looking good, 83 north and southbound. 30's busy eastbound on North Hills Road, 30 west slow at Tornado Street and at Roosevelt Avenue. Lancaster County, man, I'm Township Accident, New Holland Avenue at McGrand Boulevard. Gowan Manor, Township on Charlestown Road, and they got a fender bender 283 eastbound. They're the off-ramp at the Mannheim Pike. Should be off to the side. John Wilsbach, right now traffic.
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13: 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As major stories unfold and the noise gets thicker, stay informed with insight that calls out bias, challenges weak narratives, and delivers the facts. 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
3: I want to show you a tragic example of, I mean, to call it tragic seems like an understatement. The Lindsey Clancy case about the murder of these children. Lindsey Clancy, the husband came home and found it is just, to listen to the story is horrific. However, you see a group of people out there who have... Not you, but a group of people there who have seemingly divorced their concerns for the kids in terms of making the woman, Lindsey Clancy, out in this case, who killed these three kids, making her out to be the victim. It's a stunning, stunning turn of events. And I'm just, even by my, I mean, I'm generally, my skin is thick to this stuff. I've been around crime, disorder, and law enforcement my whole life. I've seen the worst of the worst. I mean, the briefings we get in the FBI about, you know, cases involving kids and everything were just horrendous. They were just, they're hard to take. I mean, sometimes it pollutes your brain and you got to go in there and almost, you just have to like learn to digest all this stuff and not let it destroy your brain. Spencer Pratt did a video about this yesterday. It's an amazing video. I encourage you to watch the whole thing, but this is about a minute, minute 20 of it, where when you hear the details of this case, does it change your mind? Because I can tell you right now, a lot of people defending this woman, if you see it, this should change your mind. Here he is, introducing you to the facts of this case. Again, I encourage you to listen to the whole thing. Check this out.
16: The internet was a mistake. We have officially broken bad. Recently, a married mother of three young children was grappling with postpartum psychosis. Not just depression, but psychosis. She was committed to a psych ward for a brief stay, but she lied her way out of it and made her way back home. When her husband left the house to go get food, she took her three young babies into the basement, lined them up, and one by one, wrapped an exercise band around their neck and strangled them to death. Now, strangulation is very difficult, even with a toddler. It takes a lot of force and a lot of time. It's a very intimate way to kill somebody, which is probably why she turned the kids face down as she did it. She didn't have to watch the life drain out of their panicked eyes as she choked them out. It takes about 3 to 5 minutes to choke a toddler to death, so the third child had to stand there and watch their siblings die for about 10 minutes before it was their turn. After Mama had finished killing all of her kids, she promptly went upstairs, slashed her own wrist, Briss jumped out the second floor window to off herself. Well, the snow outside cushioned her fall, the cold slowed her vitals, so she merely fractured her spine, paralyzing her, but she ultimately survived.
3: Yeah, I'm reading you guys in the chat. I'm sorry to have to play that for you, too. But we're grown adults managing, living in, and citizens of the greatest country on earth, and these things do happen. These tragedies do occur. Not see this through a different lens. If you don't have children, you can certainly process the tragedy here. But when you have children, it's just different. You hear about these things, and the first thing you think of is your kids. You get the, you know, papa bear, mama bear impulse. Like, you just can't imagine what kind of evil would take to do that to your own, to any kid, not even your own, but your own children. Folks, when you hear that, does it change your mind? I saw this clip yesterday that I don't know what viral, or I use different viral nuclear, like it's nuclear above fire. It doesn't even matter. But this was all over X and TikTok and elsewhere yesterday. There was a woman on this news channel debating this guy about this Lindsey Clancy case. And I just want you to see what happens again when you see and hear what happened like that. And people describe what happened. This is typically the reaction you get from people. And this is why I'm encouraging you, whether it's this case, any other case, or any issue, you have to ask yourself a question. Am I on the right side of this? If I see it and I need to have a meltdown, am I on the right side of it, supporting the it I see that caused the meltdown? If you haven't seen this clip, this is what happens when you're confronted with an awful reality you support. Check this out.
17: These are man-hating women that are standing outside. This is what it's about. They think the husband did it. They're crazy. They've lost their mind.
18: Do you know why the
17: they're woman waving is in a for
18: wheelchair?
17: A murderer.
18: Do you know why the woman is in a wheelchair? Did you even notice that she's
17: couldn't
18: in a wheelchair?
17: Care less. She's a murderer.
18: Because she jumped out the window after this happened.
17: So she should have. I'd have pushed her. They say that Lindsay was in psychosis. I think these women are suffering some from psychosis. They've been watching too many true crime Netflix dramas. You know, this was a incredibly privileged woman, incredibly wealthy. She had a nanny, and she's still complaining that she needed help. She could not have got more help from the system that she already have received. This is a murderer who strangled her children one by one. One of the boys ran away, and she chased him down and killed him.
19: Lori Watkins.
18: What you just said was absolutely disgusting.
17: Thank you.
18: You should be ashamed of yourself.
17: Thank you.
18: And you can hear that he's not, okay?
17: Why? Because it's true.
18: You clearly don't care, so pipe down.
3: Notice how she states the obvious and doesn't realize she stated the obvious against her own case. What you just said was absolutely disgusting. Yes, all he did was describe what happened in this murder. That's all. Yeah, it is disgusting. Folks, again, I'm going to do you a favor, like I tried to do the Democrats a favor to rescue the country from Islamo fanatics and communists. I'm going to do you a favor right now before you let the concrete settle. If you are dating, thinking about dating, what are those dating websites that you swipe on or stuff? If you're on any of those and they have a sign in there or a photo, I support Lindsay, I love Lindsay, donate to Lindsay. Or ladies and gentlemen, I'm going to tell you, even if it is your spouse, think and deliberate long and hard about where you are right now.
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1: Woods, as he pleaded no contest to two charges, including reckless driving, in a DUI case stemming from a rollover crash near his Florida home in March.
2: Now, at the time of the crash, Woods failed multiple field sobriety tests and had two hydrocodone pills in his pocket.
1: Fox's Dana Marie McNichol at the courthouse in Stewart. Prosecutors deny any special treatment.
2: The state attorney said Woods' case was difficult to prosecute because they had to prove he was impaired while driving. He said a doctor's report revealed Woods built up a tolerance to the pain medication.
1: Woods was fined $1,500 and his driver's license suspended for 5 years. However, he could still drive a golf cart in Florida, where it doesn't require a license if you're at least 18. 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
8: Now, WSBA traffic and weather together.
9: York County seeing some heavy conditions, 30 westbound from Sherman Street all the way over to North George and slow again Pennsylvania Avenue over to Roosevelt Avenue. No issue 616 or 116. Watch your speed 83 at Leader Heights. Heading into Lancaster County, 30 East, slow Fruitville Pike over to 222 of an accident, Manheim Township, New Holland Avenue at McGrand Boulevard, and got one Delp Road at Landis Valley Road. John Will Spock, right now traffic.
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8: Here's your national weather forecast on WSBA.
12: The threat of showers and storms continues through the evening. We'll have a low in the low 70s. Thursday will be partly sunny with a chance of showers and a high near the 90-degree mark. Looking ahead to Friday, partly sunny with a chance of afternoon showers and storms and a high in the upper 80s.
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0: All America, all the time. On the side of freedom and liberty, your voice of hope and truth is here. 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
1: Folks, listen, I've talked about this before on the air, and I'm not shy about it. It's not some victim thing or boo-hoo thing. Depression is, it runs in my family. It's a long story I'll save for another time. Generationally. And I'm not talking about depression like upset. I'm talking about major depressive disorder, like a DSM diagnosable disorder. The difference between depression and just being upset about something is depression, this black cloud that follows you everywhere, is typically divorced from any real world event. You know, you lose a job, people feel bad. That's not DSM diagnosable depression. It can turn into it. An environmental stressor can trigger it, but you're just depressed and feel bad all the time regardless. You could have just gotten a promotion to work, the greatest job of your life, and you're still depressed. For those of you who've suffered through this and have that gene or combination of gene and environmental stressors, it's a horrible thing. It is not an excuse to go out and murder people. There's no scenario by which that's acceptable. None. Word of caution. Whatever it is, the swipe left or I don't know how the hell that would swipe past any sign I support. No. That is a, you want to talk about a red flag? That's not even like a red, that's like a black flag. No. That's the disgusting what you just said. Gee, he just described what happened. Yes, it's disgusting. You apparently you agree with him. Folks, there's a larger picture I've been painting for you during the show. Again, back to some of my critical questions you need to ask friends and neighbors going forward. If you see it, will it change your mind? And why does it change your mind? Why are you bothered by signs that show what an abortion looks like? Why are you bothered? A lot of red flags in the chat now. Why are you bothered by, you know, losing your health care plan if you support Democrats who want to take your health care? Why, if you see it, will it change your mind? Does, as we asked yesterday, does the policy, the politics, the party you're supporting, do they survive first contact with reality? The answer for the modern Democrat Party is no, they do not. First contact with reality always ends poorly for the Democrats. We don't need to do that. We don't need to hide. Quite the opposite for this new MAGA-led Republican Party. This is just things that happened this week. We're showing it to you. We're not hiding. We're like, here it is. Why? Because we're proud of it. We're not embarrassed like this lady. That was disgusting. Why? He just said what happened. We're not embarrassed by it. Here's what happened just this week. The White House messaging, President Trump's White House, their messaging on why you should vote for Republicans over Democrats. I've always told you, Republicans are not the solution to all your problems. The problem is Democrats are the cause of all your problems. That's why they hide it. The White House messaging is clear. I'm getting exhausted by Republicans leaking to liberal outlets anonymously, not leaking, but just speaking, just put your name on it. They don't want to do it because they don't want to get laughed at. We got no message for the midterms. No, you have no message for the midterms. The White House is trying to help you. Put up their post on X. The White House, at White House. It's a verified account. Crushing drug cartels, securing our borders, arresting drug traffickers. These all result in a safer country. The Trump administration has piloted a historic decrease in fentanyl deaths, saving American lives. This is another one. I made the message easy for you. Thank you. 22% drop in fentanyl deaths. Total drug overdose deaths. I know you get doomers. Nobody cares. Parents care. They don't want their kids to die because they took what they thought was a Xanax that turned out to be fentanyl and they didn't have a Narcan around. Don't tell me people don't care. You don't care because you're a doomer. You know what? Throw up that AF post one. I know I was going to put it up a little later. But here's another one. Notice no one in the Republican Party who knows what they're talking about, including the White House, is running from this at all. We're advertising it. Here it is. We're not trying to hide it, sweep it under the rug. At AF post, Trump has effectively decimated the drug trade, massively reducing drug overdose deaths, chiefly reducing fentanyl overdoses by 54% from its peak prior to his inauguration. Prior to Trump's inauguration, overdoses seemed poised to continue rising. Ladies and gentlemen, this alone would be a campaign platform I would run on. If I was in a high crime area in a Republican Party that had some high crime area in my district, I would put this on every bumper sticker. I support President Trump's destruction of the drug trade. It's right here. He's giving you a message. What are you whining about? We're showing it. We're not hiding anything. You're hiding it. Because you're just intellectually lazy, and I hate this Republican on Republican crap. And by the way, I'm doing my best now to clean a lot of this stuff up and just get a unified party going forward. A lot of time, I agree with you, is being wasted on all this stuff. We've got a real fight with these socialist nutbags. You got kids, real kids, not Cabbage Patch dolls. They go out there, they think they're taking a Percocet they got on some social media platform. They take a fentanyl, the kid's dead. I promise you, like, people care. The Trump administration did things about this. You have any idea how many meetings we had at the FBI with our leadership team in China and elsewhere about getting some of these precursor drugs listed so we could interdict them more easily? This was a President Trump administration thing. I know you don't want to give him credit for anything. I don't care. I was there. It happened. Here's another one, a list of things that happened just this week at Christian Heinz's. It's just a series of generational wins after another. Generational wins. But here's the thing. This was just this week. Nothing's happening. Trump confirms ICE proceedings against Ilhan Omar over alleged fraud. The Supreme Court allows Trump's mail-in ballot restrictions to go forward. The Trump admin to revoke the visas of up to 200,000 asylum seekers. Ninth Circuit says district courts can't block ICE operations over past harms. ICE arrested 1,328 illegals in Virginia and Maryland in just 14 days. I thought nothing was happening. Do you look for what's happening? I mean, it's kind of your job to look, right? Not you and the listening audience. If you're a politician running for office under our Republican brand, our umbrella, you're not running under your own brand, Joey Bag of Donuts Party, the Whigs. You're running under the Republican brand. Oh, I don't know. I don't know what's happening. It's your job to know what's happening. It's your freaking job. Your job is to know what's happening. I'm not trying to be a jerk. Are you stupid? Do you not go into office every day and say, hey, man, I'm running for re-election. Maybe I should look at some things our party did. You're running with the party, man. Here's another one. All the doomerism over the strait. Again, I can't believe it. President Trump, there's no plan ever. Has everything gone swimmingly in Iran? No, war is unpredictable. President Trump on True Social. You notice anytime good news comes out, they all ignore it. I've been informed by the U.S. Navy that all mines have been removed or detonated from the international waters in the strait. Iran's been notified any ship or boat placing new mines will be immediately and systematically destroyed. Space Force watching every inch of the strait, watching Pickaxe Mountain as well. They already destroyed three other nuclear sites. Their zero tolerance policy on mine placement in full force and effect. Thank you for your attention to this matter, President Donald J. Trump. I am not mad at you from covering things when they don't go bad at all. Why would I be? It's good to cover reality in the real world and keep everybody fresh and frosty. That's a good thing. But are we going to cover some of the good news too? There's a site, put this up, the Expos, a tanker tracker. That tracks tanker, tankertrackers.com. They have a Twitter account too, @tankertrackers, plural. They note a busy day in the Gulf of Oman, where there were at least 15 sets of STS transfers taking place. We count 25 million barrels of crude oil, plus some refined products. The oil originates from almost every country in the region, minus Iran. And the Gulf of Oman and the Strait on the other side there. Are we interested in the good news, or are Republicans going to continue to run for office? They even got some handy photos for you. We got nothing to talk about. We got no man. No, you have nothing to talk about because you're not doing your homework. By the way, how many people, be honest, I'm asking you to be honest. I'm asking you all to be honest. How many people fell for the, we're not deporting anyone anymore? The Trump administration's not interested in mass deportation. How many people fell for that? It's okay. It's hard on, I told you, there's a lot of foreign money going into dissuading you from voting in the midterms. And I saw the op a couple of weeks ago. Come on, tell me, not who said that? Bourbon, taste offs, not me. Good, not me either. Because I applied the Bongino rule. I said, well, I'm just going to wait for the numbers to come out about deportations because I'm not interested in some random anonymous account, probably started in Pakistan or somewhere else, or Lebanon, that says, don't show up and vote. Donald Trump's not deporting people. Donald Trump's not deporting people. Does that sound sane? Look at this guy. Nice. Justin's like, this is the Associated Press. Big fans of Donald Trump. Of course, you sense the dripping sarcasm from my fangs. The Associated Press hates Donald Trump. You think they want to give him a victory? Here's a headline. If you just waited, you would see that quote. Look at the date, by the way. Dan, this is from last year or something? No, it's August 25th, 2026. I think that was yesterday. ICE arrests jumped to nearly 50,000 in July, the highest monthly total of Trump's second term. Folks, I saw it. This happened to us. I'm just trying to help you. I promise. I promise you on every shred of integrity in my sometimes broken soul here. I warned you when I came out 6 months ago that there is a very organized, sophisticated effort to get you to believe things that aren't true so that you'll get upset about the Trump administration. And there's two reasons. They want you to lose in the midterm so they can say, see, we told you so, Trump sucks. And then their 2028 candidate, who's going to be completely antithetical to any Republican values at all, is going to come out and go, you see what happens? Those 4 years under President Trump were trash. They're waiting for him to exit the political scene so they can do nothing but relentlessly attack him. They're already turning on Vice President Vance now. Follow my X feed this morning. You'll see what I mean. Everything I told you was going to happen is happening. That was an op. It was an op. President Trump and Stephen Miller don't care about deportations. Are you insane? Stephen Miller. Not only are deportations, ICE arrests through the roof, they're hitting records. Again, I'm really sorry if you fell for it. I tried to help you. I'm not mad at you. It's hard. You go on X all day. You know, sometimes you just don't know. But if something sounds crazy, and by the way, I'm not telling you every piece of negative information about the administration is fake. That's not what I'm saying at all. So don't put words in my mouth. I'm simply telling you something sounds crazy. You know, Tom Homan, Steve Miller, they're not interested in deportations anymore. President Trump, if that sounds crazy, correct? Then it probably is. I saw this. And Bongino's the deep state. Yeah, yes, you're correct. It got me there, guys. Do you know how dumb that sounds? The show continues to expand. I think you see nobody bought that. It's just stupid. You just have to wait. Again, folks, we don't have to hide from our record. One thing I'm proud of as a conservative, as a supporter of the administration and the incredible landmarks we've reached after just a year and a half, is we don't have to hide this stuff at all. We don't have to hide it. We want you to see it because we know it will change your mind in our direction. The Democrats have taken the exact opposite approach. There's more on this, but first, let's take a quick break. Bongino.
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1: You've got a group of people running as socialists, isolating you from the truth, telling you that the key to prosperity in the future is the government taking control of the entire economy, taking your money, taking your kids, taking your health care, and taking your schooling. They're saying that. They hate free enterprise. They hate free markets. They hate the fact that you can own a home by yourself and the government isn't involved. Milton Friedman's been explaining this to years for people. This is one of the best 1 minute, 1 minute, 20 second clips you're ever going to see. You want an argument for free enterprise? Even the poorest people have never been wealthier than under a free enterprise system. Check this out.
2: My question is regarding how free are the poor, how free are the unemployed, and how free are those people who are disadvantaged? Right. And so in reference to that, right, what is government's role?
5: Sure.
6: First of all,
5: I'm glad to see one vote for the poor. First of all, the government doesn't have any responsibility. People have responsibility. You and I have responsibility. People have responsibility. Second, the question is, how can we as people exercise our responsibility toward our fellow man most effectively? That's the problem. So far as poverty is concerned, there has never in history been a more effective machine for eliminating poverty than the free enterprise system and the free market. The period in which you had the greatest improvement in the lot of the ordinary man was the period of the 19th and early 20th century. Those of us in this room are the heirs of that. We benefited from the way in which our parents and our grandparents were able to come here, and by virtue of the freedom that was offered to them, were able to make a better life for themselves and them and us. But next, if you look at the real problems of poverty and denial of freedom to people in this country, almost every single one of them is a result of government action and would be eliminated if you eliminated the bad government failures. Let me be precise and specific. Why do we have so high an unemployment rate among black teenagers? It's a disgrace and a scandal. Why do we have so high an unemployment rate? First of all, because we give them lousy schooling through governmental schools, which make them unqualified to hold decent jobs. And second of all, we require employers to discriminate against them by not hiring them unless their productivity is enough to justify a minimum wage.
1: You see how when you exist in this college environment, folks, this video is decades old. Decades. It looks like it's from the 60s or 70s. It doesn't matter. It's decades old. The point of this is young college impressionable kids who've been isolated from the truth on a college campus teaching cult-like ideas like communism is wonderful, who never see the real world, whose ideas never face first contact because they're not in contact with the real world. They're in contact with the college world. You go to the college mess hall, you eat your food, your professor tells you communism is wonderful, you got a beautiful new gym facility, you don't actually have to do any work other than schoolwork, no one's asked you to clean the toilet bowl. Then you go out in the real world with first contact and you're like, oh my gosh, wow, all of a sudden these communes, they don't look so great.
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12: Now, WSBA traffic.
26: York County seeing some heavy conditions, 30 westbound from Sherman Street all the way over to North George and slowing in Pennsylvania Avenue over to Roosevelt Avenue. No issue 616 or 116. Watch your speed, 83 at Leader Heights. Heading into Lancaster County, 30 east, slow Fruitville Pike over to 222 of an accident, Manheim Township. New Holland Avenue at McGrand Boulevard and got one Delp Road at Landis Valley Road. John Will Spock, right now traffic.
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0: Not just the news, we've got it all. The Bongino Report PM.
1: Welcoming back to the show. I say back because he was a regular guest on our radio show, and yes, I know all the supporters and viewers and listeners love him. Mike Davis from the Article 3 Project. Mike, thanks for your time today. We appreciate it.
2: Thank you, Dan. Welcome back.
1: It's good to be back. And let me just extend a note of really sincere and deep gratitude. You know, when we were at the FBI, Cash obviously still being there, it was really nice having someone on the outside who could explain what was happening and why some things could happen right away and why they didn't. It was nice to have a sane voice. Again, you know, we did not coordinate messaging or anything like that. It was just nice to hear someone say, hey, here's why this stuff happened. So we really appreciate that. Now you're seeing some of the results of that. I want to get to this first. Again, and you have a really unique ability to explain complex legal issues to people. The voting by mail Supreme Court decision that worked out for President Trump. But it's not the end of the line about these changes President Trump wants to make to the voting by mail system through the post office. Can you explain what happened and what it looks like, the legal path ahead to clean up the system?
2: President Trump issued an executive order ordering his attorney general, his secretary of Homeland Security, and his postmaster general to work together to come up with a plan to combat voter fraud through our postal service. Voter fraud through mail is mail fraud, which is a federal crime, as you know, Dan, from your time at the FBI. And so President Trump did this. Of course, Democrats don't like that because Democrats rely on non-citizens as their new core constituency to illegally rig and vote in our elections. And so 23 Democrat governors, along with the Democrat mayor of D.C., sued in Boston. They knew that would be a favorable left-wing district for them. And this left-wing crazy Biden judge up there issued this injunction on the president of the United States, telling the president that he can't even have his executive branch officials come up with a plan, not act on the plan, not do anything that affects the states, just come up with the plan. And so the First Circuit, filled with other left-wing activists, the appeals court affirmed this whack job Obama judge in Boston. It got sent up to the Supreme Court on the emergency docket because it's an injunction. It's not a case on the merits. So it would go up to the emergency docket. And it's important here because you have an injunction on the president of the United States where he can't have his cabinet officials and others come up with a plan. Pretty obviously illegal. So the Supreme Court said the same. It was 6-3 because the three Democrat women on the Supreme Court are also whack jobs. It should have been 9-0. And the Supreme Court simply said these 23 governors and the D.C. mayor, all these Democrat politicians, do not have standing to sue the president here. And the reason they don't have standing is because they aren't injured. They're not injured plaintiffs. And under Article 3 of the Constitution, in order to sue in federal court, you have to have Article 3 standing. You have to be injured, injury in fact, right? Not hypothetical injury, not potential injury, not, possible injury. It has to be injury in fact. It has to be concrete and specific, and it's not here. So the Supreme Court got rid of the injunction. The same whack job Boston judge appointed by Obama issued another injunction on another case that was like the mirror image of what the Supreme Court just lifted, the injunction the Supreme Court just lifted. So she's just a radical left-wing activist. That will get litigated again. The Postal Service, DHS, Homeland Security, they're going to have to come up with final rules. Those final rules, according to President Trump's executive order, include using a citizenship list from DHS, making sure that we're comparing that citizen list to the state's voter rules like California and other blue state hellholes where they clearly are putting non-citizens on these rolls in mass numbers and letting them vote in mass numbers. That's why the Democrats opposed the Save America Act, even though it has 80% of support of Americans, including a supermajority of Democrats, a supermajority of minorities, and a supermajority of Black Americans who Democrats pretend are too stupid to get a voter ID and prove that they're American citizens so they can vote, when in reality, the Democrats just want illegal aliens to vote. Look, it's pretty obvious now between how the Democrats are reacting to the Save America Act and how they're reacting to the Supreme Court lifting this unlawful injunction by this Obama judge, that Democrats, their game plan, their business plan is for illegal aliens to get imported into this country, load them up with welfare, bribe them, send them ballots, and get them to vote for Democrats illegally. It is illegal for non-citizens to vote in federal elections, and that's exactly what Democrats are doing. To wrap this up, I would say this. These U.S. attorneys around the country, and Dan, you had to work with them. Some of them are good. Some of them are politicians. They need to step up, because if you are conspiring to use our postal service to commit election fraud, you could be charged with federal conspiracy along with mail fraud. And so the U.S. attorneys need to step up and start doing something.
1: We're talking to Mike Davis from the Article 3 Project. Mike, that was a really thorough analysis of the EO there, the presidential EO. But just to follow up on this, because, excuse me, you, me, and many others have been warning for a long time about what you just said, that the Democrats' strategy for winning future elections from the House of Representatives, not just federal side, there's obviously state stuff too, but House of Representatives, U.S. Senate, and the presidency, is not to pitch good ideas. There is no large constituency for open borders, for defunding the police, for confiscatory tax. There just isn't. You can't win on that idea. It's just a fact. Look at the polls, okay? So their strategy appears to be, even though they know voting by mail is prone to fraud, I can prove it. There's a 2012 New York Times article by Adam Liptak I cite all the time. When seniors were voting by mail in Florida and military folks who largely vote Republican back in 2012, before its widespread use, the New York Times hated it and wrote about rejection rates and fraud being twice as large as in-person voting. So it was, they just acknowledged it's a huge problem, and they cite data. So their plan appears to make this ballot harvesting and vote by mail go national, import a bunch of folks into the country illegally, get them somehow registered, use them to replenish the population loss in blue states so you can hold on to your House of Representatives members and your electoral votes in the Electoral College for the presidency, and basically hijack and steal elections. I mean, they're not hiding it. This is their only plan. It's certainly not a battle of ideas.
2: Yeah, and they're not hiding it. It's not only their plan, it's what they just did in New York City, right? They changed the election laws to allow non-citizens to vote, right? It's just that is their game plan. If you look at Mamdani, he doesn't have the support of American citizens. He has the support of illegals. He has the support of non-citizens. And that's what the Democrats are trying to do. The Democrat Party knows that they are no longer the party of American voters. They are the party of Islamists. They are the party of third worlders. They are the party of Marxist. They are the party of communists. And they're getting pretty brazen about the fact that they are very much relying on illegals, non-citizens, to illegally vote in our elections. They're replacing American voters. The replacement theory, as Democrats used to call it, is becoming the replacement reality.
1: Right. It's their, Mike, it's their theory. It's not ours. The demographic destiny / replacement theory argument is a Democrat battle plan. Us talking about it doesn't make us own it. It's yours. We're just talking about what's in your house, not what's in ours. I'm glad you brought that up, because that drives me crazy. Crazy Republicans talking about racist replacement. We're not talking about it. You are. We're just highlighting you idiots talking about it. So, yeah, you're right. They talk about it openly. Let me change topics a bit, because, again, another topic you've been vocal about on your Twitter feed, follow Mike Davis, Article 3 Project. He's fantastic. Is this myth of Department of Justice, FBI, U.S. Marshals, DEA, whatever it is, independence, as if it's a separate branch of government. Mike, this is used by the left for a couple of tactical reasons. When a Democrat's in office and government in the presidency, I mean, and government's weaponized like it was under Obama and Biden, they use it to say, like, no. Those decisions weren't made by Obama and Biden. That was an independent FBI and DOJ. And then when a Republican's in office, they use it to encourage fake whistleblowers to come out and not enact the president's agenda. The attorney general is selected by the president, confirmed by the United States Senate. The attorney general and that heads the DOJ. The FBI is underneath the DOJ. None of these entities are independent of the will of the people in the executive branch. It is a liberal myth.
2: Yeah, it's let me just say this to these Democrat reporters who pretend that the Department of Justice is independent of the duly elected president of the United States. Every federal agent, every federal prosecutor in America reports to the deputy attorney general, who reports to the attorney general, who reports to the president of the United States, who is elected by all Americans. And for Democrats to argue otherwise, when they do that, they simply prove there is a deep state, which they pretend is a conspiracy theory. We don't have another branch of government. I guess the Supreme Court did say that the Federal Reserve is somehow independent, which is a shocking case. But federal law, but think about this. If you don't have the Attorney General and the rest of the Justice Department reporting to the duly elected president of the United States, that is the recipe for tyranny that Democrats pretend they're trying to protect against. Remember, it was Barack Obama who had his wingman, Eric Holder, politicize and weaponize the Justice Department against his political enemies. It was Joe Biden who did that on steroids. It was Jonathan Sue, Biden's deputy White House counsel, who waived President Trump's claim of executive privilege, which led to the Mar-a-Lago raid and four unprecedented Republican indictments against President Trump, including Jack Smith as a special counsel, a partisan SCUD missile, right, who got overturned unanimously by the Supreme Court in a prior prosecution of Virginia Governor Bob McDonnell, and they brought Jack Smith back. It was Matthew Colangelo who got deployed from the number three office in the Justice Department to Alvin Bragg's office in New York, Manhattan DA, Democrat DA, Alvin Bragg, to bring the first indictment of a president ever. It was Tish James who coordinated with the Biden White House to bring civil charges against President Trump. It was Big Fannie Willis down in Fulton County, Georgia, who hired her dumb, unqualified boyfriend who billed 16 hours of his time, $4,000 or $8,000, I believe it was, to meet with the Biden White House, including the Biden White House counsel, before they brought charges against President Trump. He was obviously billing on the Trump case because that was the only case on which he was a special counsel. So he was coordinating with the Biden White House to bring charges against Trump. I don't remember the Democrats during those 3 years of unprecedented Republican lawfare by Biden against Trump through Biden's Justice Department and through these Democrat DAs. I don't remember Democrats, including Democrat reporters, complaining about the independence of the Justice Department then. They only care about the independence of the Justice Department when we have Republican presidents.
1: Oh, it's so obvious. It's just they're not. It's as transparent as scotch tape. I mean, you can see right through these idiots. And like you said, you're making an argument that the deep state that can be easily corrupted with no accountability is real. I don't know how you think you're helping your case with this fictitious, nonsensical argument. Anyone who has a basic understanding of the Constitution sees right through it. We'll be right back.
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4: York County, they cleared the accident. Windsor, Tangible, and Cape Horn Road. Cleared the one in Conowaga, Tangible, and Canal Road at the Susquehanna Trail. We're looking good. 83 north and south, no problems. 30. Lancaster City accident, Wallbank Street at Prospect Street. Got one man, I'm Tangible, on Delp Road at Landis Valley Road. Still trying to clear one, New Holland Avenue at Cameron Avenue. If you see a problem, 717-901-5000. John Wilsbach, right now traffic.
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1: Let me move on to another topic as well. We've got midterm elections coming up. Obviously, presidential midterms for the opposing party are typically a good run, bad run for the party in the White House. There's nothing unique about that. Happens all the time. However, I think we could both argue that during the Biden disastrous administration, you know, a lot of people were predicting a huge, enormous red wave. That didn't happen. It wasn't a horrible election, but it wasn't the best election ever either. I think that's got a lot to do with gerrymandering. It's got a lot to do with polarization of the electorate. There's not a lot of split ticket voting that happens anymore. So what I'm getting at is That works for us too, though. Anyone saying, oh my gosh, listen, we're so unpopular, which is nonsense. You know, we don't have a message to run on, and you're on the GOP side leaking to playbook this stuff. There's no message. This is exhausting, okay? It's just nonsense. We have had an incredible year and a half run, Mike. The GOP message is simple. Borders closed, crime crushed, we're building things again. Yes, there are issues. There's still a lot of, you know, inflation's not under control. We're still dealing with what Biden did with the spending blowout. Obviously, you know, Iran has been ongoing and unpredictable, even though I think we have a good control over the strait now. But saying we don't have a message, despite the borders being controlled, crime at historic lows, and building things again in America, high-tech, quality materials, that's just, you're pretending it's a fait accompli. It's just because you're just lazy.
2: Yeah, this election is a clear choice for American voters. Do we want to continue President Trump's path of securing our border, expelling illegal aliens who are trying to replace our population and loot our welfare systems, including the most dangerous criminals in the world, like Trende Aragua, MS-13, Islamist, jihadist, other third worlders? Do we want to continue President Trump's crackdown on crime? I don't think that Dan takes enough credit for this, but Cash and Dan were instrumental in reducing crime in America, particularly violent crime in big cities. And so Dan will not, he's too modest to take a bow, so I will force him to take a bow here. Do we want to continue to have a secure border to secure our sovereignty as we, the people, the sovereign citizens of America, to secure our neighborhoods, to secure our families? Or do we want to go down the Islamist path, the third worlder path, the communist path, where you have these dangerous radicals like Mandami, like this Democrat Senate candidate, like these other radicals who are running for office? And Chuck Schumer's not going to stop these guys if they take over the Senate. Hakeem Jeffries is going to lead the charge for these guys if they take over the House. And they are going to destroy our border. They're going to try to defund ICE. If they win in the midterm elections, they will spend 2 years destroying President Trump and his presidency. They'll try to win the trifecta in 2028, the White House, the House, and the Senate. And I'm warning the viewers, that is game over, America, if that happens. They will nuke the legislative filibuster, meaning 60 votes to 50 votes plus the vice president and the Senate. They will pack the Supreme Court with left-wing radicals. So from 9 seats to 13, 15, who knows the number of seats, with left-wing radicals like Ketanji Brown Jackson. They will strip us of our God-given rights as guaranteed by the Constitution and the Bill of Rights, our rights to speak, worship, associate, to protect ourselves.
1: 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Now, Mike Davis, you're always welcome back to the show, a fan favorite of the audience. Thank you so much for spending some time with us today. We appreciate it.
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18: Start again in the morning. I'm Lee Silicera, Fox News. After the fifth day deliberation in the Massachusetts trial of Lindsey Clancy ended without a verdict.
19: Superior Court Judge William Sullivan told the deliberating members on the jury he knew it was a long day, but let them know he's still confident they can decide this matter.
20: What I'm going to do is, first off, thank you for your time, your commitment. In this case,
19: the jury for the second time told the judge they could not come to a unanimous verdict, prompting the so-called dynamite instruction to push consensus. Defense attorney Kevin Reddington said why he thinks that could work.
21: It tells you common sense that, you know, if you're in the majority, listen to the minority and vice versa. And I think they listen to that.
19: Day six of deliberations begins Thursday morning.
18: Fox's Colonel Scott, as Iran continues to pound its neighbors, President Trump.

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11: This is a Fox News alert, a shooting in downtown Minneapolis. I'm Lee Silicera. Multiple victims, including two police officers who were wounded in a shooting at an apartment building in downtown Minneapolis. No information on the exact number of victims or their condition. The shooter is reportedly dead. Minnesota Governor Tim Walz said in a post on social media, the state officials are on the ground helping local law enforcement respond. A fifth day of deliberations for the jury in the Lindsey Clancy trial ends with no verdict. They're determining whether the Massachusetts mom is criminally responsible for the deaths of her three children.
12: Just after lunch today, the jury of nine women and three men sent a note to the judge saying they are still deadlocked. Judge William Sullivan then read the Tui Rodriguez or dynamite charge, a final instruction urging the jury to reconsider their positions. This is the last time the judge can force them to deliberate. If they remain deadlocked, it can end in a mistrial.
11: Fox's Brian Yenis in Plymouth. Clancy had admitted to killing the children, but her defense says she suffered from postpartum psychosis. The prosecution says she knew what she was doing. After this latest round of strikes on Iran, President Trump indicating the U.S. has no plans on escalation, saying the U.S. took out all the new equipment Iran attempted to build.
13: We've controlled and we are controlling the Hormuz Strait. We are bringing lots of boats out every day with millions of barrels of oil.
11: The president saying the price of gas

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1: A court appearance for one of the accused ringleaders in the Penn State cocaine ring.
2: Agostino Abatello has been denied bail before, but after a court appearance, he managed to get out of jail on $250,000 bail. His attorney, Philip Masorti, spoke to reporters after court.
3: I think we saw the real true Center County justice at work. It's my pleasure to represent Augie Abatello and his family.
2: Police say he's among about 13 people involved in trafficking cocaine through two fraternity houses near Penn State. Abatello and another suspect, Thomas Robinson, are said to have led the group. And Thomas's father, Paul Robinson, is charged with hindering apprehension by trying to conceal drugs and cash. Jill Nato, Fox News.
1: Army Secretary Jan Driscoll, who announced earlier this week he's resigning, now says his last day is tomorrow, but he offered no explanation for why he's leaving. Driscoll, a friend of Vice President Vance, has clashed with War Secretary Pete Hegseth over recent high-ranking officials leaving the Pentagon. Job growth by private employers slowed last month.
4: There were 38,000 new private sector jobs in August in the National Employment Report from payroll processing company ADP. It's fewer than in July, the slowest pace of job creation since January, and weaker job growth than expected. Base pay rose 3.2% from a year ago, though ADP says pay growth has been slowing for the past 4 years. Manufacturing, professional services, and information companies shed jobs, though education and healthcare, construction, and leisure and hospitality jobs increased. The only region where jobs declined was in the West.
1: Fox says Ginny Cassola. Wall Street stocks rose as big tech companies and steady oil prices helped boost the market. The Dow gained 295, the Nasdaq up 118, the S&P plus 35. I'm Lee Silvestre. 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
6: The threat of showers and storms continues through the evening. We'll have a low in the low 70s. Thursday will be partly sunny with a chance of showers and a high near the 90-degree mark. Looking ahead to Friday, partly sunny with a chance of afternoon showers and storms and a high in the upper 80s.
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10: 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Harry Enten on the Constipated News Network yesterday. He is their data analyst. And some interesting news out there. You know, people were asking me today what we get from several callers here as well, which is, how do I think things are going to turn out in the midterm elections? We get this question around election time all the time. How do I think an election's going to turn out? How do I think this, that, and the other? And I'll tell you sometimes, look, sometimes I'm concerned. Sometimes I'm less concerned. But I always say the same thing. Is it really going to make you feel better if I give you a prediction? I don't know any more than you. Fight. Vote. Donate. If you have the time, become an activist. Help organize. Volunteer. You and me